0: RTHK, the news at 10 with Robert Kemp. The Iran-backed Houthi rebel group has reportedly taken the strategic Yemeni port of Mocha. It's just 80 kilometres from the Bab el-Mandeb Strait, which connects the Red Sea and the Gulf of Aden, and through which about 12% of the world's goods are typically shipped, as the Karim reports.
1: The Bab el-Mandeb's importance to global oil supplies has grown since Iran blocked shipping through the nearby Strait of Hormuz during its war with the United States and Israel. Over the summer, Houthi rebels increased attacks against Yemen's internationally recognized government and declared a blockade on Saudi Arabia, which supports it. While the Houthis have their own reasons for fighting the Saudis, the conflict also serves Iran's interest by ramping up pressure on the American allied oil producer as Tehran seeks leverage against the U.S.
0: Oil prices surged after the fall of Mocha. The international benchmark Brent crude rose 5% to past $106 a barrel, its highest level since May. The benchmark U.S. oil contract West Texas Intermediate rose to over $100 a barrel. Police have detained three people after a car sped away from officers on Monday, colliding with vehicles in Mongkok. The trio, the driver and his girlfriend, as well as a passenger, were arrested on Tuesday and Wednesday. Briefing the media yesterday, Chief Inspector Chan Chiwa said they suspect the driver, a 29-year-old man, had been delivering drugs to the passenger. He said police were also looking into his background.
2: We will continue our investigation into the case, including the driver's mental state while driving, whether he was under the influence of illegal drugs or medication, and whether he is involved in any other crimes. These are some directions of our investigation.
0: Canada has agreed a $350 million Canadian dollar aid package for Ukraine to acquire air defense interceptors. Speaking alongside Ukrainian President Volodymyr Zelensky in Calgary, Canadian Prime Minister Mark Carney said Ottawa would ramp up drone production for Ukraine and the Canadian Armed Forces, or CAF.
3: We're starting now. This is a key part of our plan to build industrial capacity here in Canada to produce millions of drones within the next 2 years. And today's contracts will increase the number of drones available to the CAF tenfold. Importantly, one-third of all the drones we manufacture will go to support Ukraine's defense of its homeland.
0: Separately, Carney said Canada remains ready to strike a fair trade deal with the United States despite escalating tensions with Washington. There has been skepticism in the U.S. over U.S. President Donald Trump's promise to pay every American adult a $5,000 Trump dividend if his Republican Party retains control of Congress in the November midterm elections. It was not immediately clear how the payment would work or whether it would be legal. It would also cost more than $1 trillion. These New Yorkers gave their views.
4: I'm paying $5 a gallon for gas. Why? Because you want to open up the Hamas states. Although they was open when you started this war. Yeah, I believe that later on. When I get $5,000, and I'm hoping that I don't want to get it because I don't want them to win the midterm Republican.
5: Some people would take that and run with it and just go vote for him, you know, just to get the money. Personally, I don't really believe in a lot of the things that they say when it comes to the money. Oh, you know, free, $5,000, nothing is for free.
0: President Xi Jinping has called for intensified search and rescue efforts after a foreign flag cargo vessel caught fire in Qingdao. At least 25 people have been killed, according to CCTV. The news from RTHK.
6: Firing practice will be carried out at the Sanwai Tailing Range and Qingshan Firing Range today from 8 a.m. to 9 p.m. During daytime practice, red flags will be hung at proper places around the firing ranges. During night practice, red lights will be hung along the boundary of the ranges. For safety reasons, members of the public are warned to refrain from entering the firing areas within the period of firing.

A fantastic dragon, a treacherous dwarf, an enchanting woodbird, and a fearless young hero are all essential elements of Richard Wagner's opera Siegfried, the third episode in the vast Ring cycle, which will be presented by me, Lo Keng Man, in the forthcoming Sunday Opera program scheduled for 13th of September, starting at 2 in the afternoon. Remember to join me for this powerful work on forthcoming Sunday.

Welcome back to the second hour of First Note. It is wonderful to have you with us here on RTHK Radio 4, FM 97.6 to 98.9, your fine music channel. I'm your host, Olivia Lin, and I'll be keeping your morning soundtrack flowing with more fine music as your day kicks into gear. The time is coming up to 8:09. Let's see how the morning skies are holding up. The weather forecast for today, mainly fine, dry during the day with a maximum temperature of around 31 degrees in the urban areas and a couple of degrees higher in the new territories. Cloudy periods and a few showers tonight. Moderate to fresh north to northeasterly winds. The outlook windier over the weekend. More showers in some areas later tomorrow to Sunday. Sunny intervals in the following couple of days. A few showers in the morning and at night. The current temperature is 26 degrees Celsius. Relative humidity 71%. We start this hour with Ludwig von Beethoven. When Beethoven wrote this concerto, number 2 in B-flat major was 19. At the turn of the 19th century, he was stepping directly into the shadow of the late Mozart. That pensive adagio second movement features a sweetly flowing melody that grows

more elaborate as the piano takes over from the orchestra, beautifully wrapped up by a quiet restatement of the main theme. You can hear a direct nod to Mozart's last piano concerto in the delicate undulating exchanges between the piano and the orchestra right before the close of this movement. Turning now to this beautiful Adagio second movement of Beethoven's Piano Concerto No. 2 in B-flat major, we have François Frédéric Guy at the piano, leading Sinfonia Varsovia.

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Set your alarm for tonight at 8 and catch the first concert broadcast of the Hong Kong Philharmonic with pianist François Friedrich Guy directing Beethoven's complete piano concertos from the keyboard recorded live at the City Hall Concert Hall this May. Captivated by Beethoven since age 9, Guy calls himself a humble translator wandering the master's inner landscape. Listen back to my interview with him broadcast on the 21st of May via our program archive at radio4.rthk.hk. Well, moving on, we have a beautiful masterpiece by Richard Strauss. He crafted his four last songs at

at the very end of his life, gifting the collection to his daughter-in-law with a cheeky note claiming her husband had ordered them. In the movement in the song September, the garden gently fades into autumn as summer grows tired and closes its eyes. Echoing that profound twilight acceptance we hear in Mahler's Das Lied von der Erde. And listen out for that breathtakingly brief French horn solo, an instrument tied to Strauss's father and perhaps representing those very tired eyes of the composer himself. Lise Davidson sings for us here, and she's joined by the Philharmonia Orchestra led by Osa-Pekka Salonen.

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You can hear Richard Wagner and César Franck woven into the rich, shifting chromatic harmonies unfolding almost like a symphony condensed into a song. Soprano Véronique Schons sings with the Orchestre National de Lille under Alexander Bloch.The opening movement of Chausson's Poem of Love and the Sea, Opus 19.

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This is First Notes with me, Livia Lin, on RTHK Radio 4, and the time is now 22 minutes to 9.

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Singing for us just there was the Rundfunkchor Berlin with Robin Ticciati conducting the Deutsche Symphonieorchestra Berlin. Turning our ears now to one of my absolute favorite composers, Charles Ives. Here is the second movement, Hawthorne, from his Concord Symphony. Pulitzer winner Henry Brandt orchestrated this masterpiece from Ives' legendary piano sonata, and capturing the whimsical spirit of the 19th century American writer Nathaniel Hawthorne, the brilliant mind behind The Scarlet Letter. Here is Michael Tilson Thomas leading the San Francisco Symphony.

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And that is all the time we have for this hour of our show. Looking ahead into our next hour, First Notes Focus brings in critics Joanna Lee and Ken Smith as we dive deep into a delightfully sweet production of Wolfgang Amadeus Mozart's The Marriage of Figaro at the Grand Theatre del Liceo. Exploring how modern staging brilliantly bridges fantasy and reality. Stay tuned for beautiful operatic excerpts and more. We are taking a short break now. First Notes will be back right after the news at 9.

0: RTHK, the news at 9 with Robert Kemp. The Iran-backed Houthi rebel group has reportedly taken the strategic Yemeni port of Mocha. It's just 80 kilometres from the Bab el-Mandeb Strait, which connects the Red Sea and the Gulf of Aden, and through which about 12% of the world's goods are typically shipped. Nazfi Karim reports.
1: The Bab el-Mandeb's importance to global oil supplies has grown since Iran blocked shipping through the nearby Strait of Hormuz during its war with the United States and Israel. Over the summer, Houthi rebels increased attacks against Yemen's internationally recognized government and declared a blockade on Saudi Arabia, which supports it. While the Houthis have their own reasons for fighting the Saudis, the conflict also serves Iran's interest by ramping up pressure on the American allied oil producer as Tehran seeks leverage against the U.S.
0: Oil prices surged after the fall of Mocha. The international benchmark Brent crude is trading at over $180 per barrel after rising over 6% yesterday. Police have detained three people after a car sped away from officers on Monday, colliding with vehicles in Mong Kok. The trio, the driver and his girlfriend, as well as a passenger, were arrested on Tuesday and Wednesday. Briefing the media yesterday, Chief Inspector Chan Chi-hwa said they suspect the driver, a 29-year-old man, had been delivering drugs to the passenger. He said police were also looking into his background.
2: We will continue our investigation into the case, including the driver's mental state while driving, whether he was under the influence of illegal drugs or medication, and whether he is involved in any other crimes. These are some directions of our investigation.
0: Canada has agreed a $350 million Canadian dollar aid package for Ukraine to acquire air defense interceptors. Speaking alongside Ukrainian President Volodymyr Zelensky in Calgary, Canadian Prime Minister Mark Carney also said Ottawa would ramp up drone production for Ukraine and the Canadian Armed Forces, or CAF.
3: We're starting now. This is a key part of our plan to build industrial capacity here in Canada to produce millions of drones within the next 2 years. And today's contracts will increase the number of drones available to the CAF tenfold. Importantly, one-third of all the drones we manufacture will go to support Ukraine's defense of its homeland.
0: Meanwhile, Ukrainian President Volodymyr Zelensky said there would be no trilateral meeting on how to end the Russian-Ukraine conflict before the Russian parliamentary elections on September the 20th. He said Ukrainian and U.S. negotiators were in constant contact and he hoped for progress in talks on energy and grain at the end of the month after his meeting with U.S. President Donald Trump.
4: All the partners in the world raised the topic of grain, agricultural products, which Russia began to block in the Black Sea. We responded and we did the same, but we have to respond. Otherwise, Russia will never stop this war because we'll never feel this war. And the same about energy. So now we raised the topic of potential outcome on energy and food security. And I think that we can have, and I can be more open after New York meeting with President Trump. I hope that we will find opportunity to do this.
0: There has been skepticism in the U.S. over U.S. President Donald Trump's promise to pay every American adult a $5,000 Trump dividend if his Republican Party retains control of Congress in the November midterm elections. It was not immediately clear how the payment would work or whether it would be legal. It would also cost more than $1 trillion. These New Yorkers gave their views.
5: I'm paying $5 a gallon for gas. Why? Because you want to open up the Hamas states, although they was open when you started this war. Yeah, I believe that later on, when I get $5,000, and I'm hoping that I don't want to get it because I don't want them to win the midterm Republican.
6: Some people would take that and run with it and just go vote for him, you know, just to get the money. Personally, I don't really believe in a lot of the things that they say when it comes to the money. Oh, you know, free, $5,000, nothing is for free.
0: And now the weather, mainly fine, dry during the day with a maximum temperature of around 31 degrees in the urban areas and a couple of degrees higher in the New Territories. Cloudy periods and a few showers tonight. Temperatures 27 degrees, humidity 65%. The news from RTHK.
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Good morning once again, and welcome back to the final hour of First Notes with me, Olivia Lin, right here on RTHK Radio 4, FM 97.6 to 98.9, your fine music channel. The time is now 9:09, and we are diving straight into our in-depth feature today with critics Joanna Lee and Ken Smith, who made the trip to experience one of the most talked-about opera productions of the season, Mozart's Patisserie, staging of The Marriage of Figaro. When baritone André Shen, who played the Count, was here in Hong Kong this summer, we chat about the incredible vocal and physical demands this sweet, high-concept staging placed on the cast. But how does that translate for the audience sitting in the house? Well, today, Joanna and Ken unpack that delicate balance between the pressures performers face on stage and what the audience actually experiences on the other side of the footlights. Well, we are going to set the scene and start right at the beginning with the Sinfonia.

0: Good morning, Joanna. Good morning, Ken. How are you guys doing?
1: We are fine. We are jet lagged, but very happy to be here.
0: Welcome back to the show.
2: We are here. We are in the studio with you in person. It is so great.
0: Thank you so much. Thanks for being here. And we have something exciting to talk about. It's sweet. It's sugary. I'm going to get sugar high.
2: No. It's breakfast time. We can have something sugary.
1: It's exciting. Yes. You know, okay, people talk about Mozart's operas at like they're, you know, nice confections. They just are airy and fluffy, but really have some body to them underneath. And it's all about the ingredients, you know? But I've never seen that taken quite as literally as it was this summer in Barcelona in the Liceu's production of Marriage of Figaro, in which the set was a giant wedding cake, and the characters were dressed as ingredients in the recipe.
2: Okay, so let's

0: just start, first of all, with when the curtain hasn't even opened yet, and we looked at it and said, wait, wait, wait, why is it pink? The entire curtain of the opera house on the stage is pink. It's this beautiful, standard, pastel pink. Actually, everything is pastel, more or less. And so we started with the overture, and then at some point the curtain rose, and then we saw a three-tier wedding cake with Figaro and Susanna sitting, or standing actually, right on top. It was really fun because they looked like the standard type of bride and bridegroom figurines that people would find on top of a cake.
1: And throughout that first scene, they basically went from one tier to the next till they got to the stage. And pretty soon, you realize that each tier has its own little social dynamic to follow. And as the opera unfolds, and you realize that the two of them will just never really, as servants, they will just never make it back to the top.
2: Ah, but was it the first show of this production that you guys went to?
0: Yes, yes. This is a new production. We just saw it. I think we might have been at the second performance, but really, I mean, it is very, very new.
1: There were a lot of silly pictures that you if you knew the concept after the fact, it totally made sense. But otherwise it was very cryptic.
2: So were people very surprised when the curtain draws?
1: I think surprise was actually part of the intent, because people wanted. In the cast, Marta Patsos was the director, and has quite a considering how sort of frivolous and spontaneous it seemed. There was a lot of thought that went into this production, and building the costumes, working with the costumes, changing out of the costumes basically into different costumes if that character takes on a different role in the recipe, for example. So, you know, it would start out and Figaro opens up being flour.
0: A bag of flour. So Figaro's entire outfit was just a bag of flour. And Susanna is beautiful. She is a box of refined sugar. Which means that basically where the skirt is, sort of, you know, around the lower part of her body, is a huge box, which does make it slightly difficult for her to dance around. She could walk around, but dancing around is difficult. And then later on, when Marcellina turns up, she was an entire tub of butter, which is very, very yellow. So there is something that is strongly color-coded with everyone, isn't it?
1: And let's not forget that when Figaro becomes the agent of change and really sort of moves people in a different direction, he is no longer flour, he becomes baking powder.
2: But it's still white.
0: Yes.
1: It is still white. It's just a different costume and different packaging.
0: Yeah.
1: And the count just gets increasingly bitter through this show. He starts out at about 85% cocoa as a Lent bar, and he becomes 100% as the show progresses.
0: So there is a lot to see. Now, think of it this way. Ken and I see opera all the time, and really, every year or two, we see 2 to 3 Marriage of Figaro's. This time round, not only was I completely engaged, I literally didn't blink my eyes because there was so much going on. And another part was that actually with Marriage of Figaro, we always would have the, you know, the people and all the different servants running around, and they would turn up, or the peasants who are like offering flowers, and the chorus would be there. This time round, they basically just relegated the chorus in the pit or on the side. So the chorus never went on stage. Instead, we have dancers. And dancers, again, contribute to the visual effects of what we see. And visually, the dancers first appeared as 10 eggs, as in eggs in a carton, since eggs are also very important ingredients to make cake.
1: Yes, and in Spain, they come 10 to a carton instead of 6 or 12. So they appeared as eggs in a truly ridiculous bit of dancing. But what made it interesting, too, is that they could handle the costumes slightly better than the singers. Now, this, I don't know how heavy the costumes were, but they were very bulky.
2: Right.
1: And there was a certain bit of, you know, actually a large part of the show where the costume got much more attention.

0: attention, I think, than the singer.
1: Right.
0: And also, it was clearly hard to maneuver them, as Joanna was saying. There were scenes where if you had to go from one side of the stage or the medium side, you know, to another, you have to make sure that you don't bump into anything, because it's like someone with a very large backpack. You have they don't know how large they are when they navigate the stage.
2: It sounds like some of these costumes are really like
1: horizontal
2: wide.
1: I would say about maybe measuring somewhere about 1.5 to 2 meters wide.
0: Wow. And I think it would take a long time, even into the run of the show, not beyond rehearsal set, just to get used to that, the physicality of that. Plus, there was the fact that there's an audience reaction. So several times, they had to actually stop singing, and the conductor had to stop conducting because people were laughing at the costumes. Mm-hmm. So they have to wait for that to die down. You know, and some of the most elaborate singing, wonderful singing, was done by, you know, the singer playing Carabino dressed as a Chupa Chup lollipop, and the countess dressed in a hoop-skirted Ferrero Rocher chocolate.
2: So, I'm wondering about the choreography then. I mean, obviously the choreographer has to work with this outrageous-looking costume to ensure the flow of the opera. Having the singers do certain moves that would make them feel awkward.
1: It might be awkward, but I have to say it looks very, very fun. And we have to really have hats off to the costume designer, Agustin Petronio. Really, I mean, who thought of having everybody dressed in as an ingredient? Mm-hmm. And also remember that actually in Act 2, at some point, there was Susanna and the Countess as they were plotting. And there was really a long table with real flour, real this and that, real eggs, and they were literally simulating trying to make a batter.
0: Well, no, with the exception of Big Night, which is Stanley Tucci's film, where he actually has a scene cooking an omelet in real time on the camera, I have never seen anyone actually, as the Countess and Susanna have their little bonding moment, actually making and cooking in real time.
2: Mm-hmm.
0: So that was just an amazing bit into the show that I'm sure some people thought was frivolous and other people thought was totally inspired.
2: A question that comes to my mind is the nature of opera. Like, how important it is for the audience to stay focused in the music and absorb the performance in terms of listening. Maybe for some other opera lovers, they are very much looking forward to this kind of stimulating and inspiring kind of visual impact.
1: Okay, Joanna will now put in her interpretation of the 21st century. We are very, very visual now. This is now a culture, a society, a humanity that rely on our eyes staring at a computer, staring on our phones, okay? Now, when you are at a concert, you see live performers playing violin, playing cello and all that. That's one thing. When you go to an opera, you really are looking for something that will be visually different. And I think these days, a lot of contemporary directors try their very best. One, projection. Projection is something that would take you into, you know, the space, space odyssey, whatever you call it. This one has zero projections. They did it by having costumes that are completely outlandish. However, so much fun. And then in the end, the finale was all the women, each of them was a wedding cake. So their dresses were basically like a three-tiered wedding cake in all different pastel colors. So really, I think there is a lot to do with many changes in costume that were surprising the audience. And the audience liked it.
0: Well, for the most part. I mean, you walked in thinking, oh yeah, this can't possibly last. And yet it does. I mean, there's another layer of inspiration that comes on top of it, and again on top of that. And it was done by people who actually had read the script and had heard the music and really digested all of those into something that could tell that story on a different level and yet remain true to the original intent.
2: Well, presenting an opera in a live setting versus an opera being filmed.

0: one of the things that really struck me about this was how really set to the stage it was. I don't think that it's something that could really be filmed in a way that would capture it.
1: Mm.
0: Although, what you say now, on the other hand, of putting the vocal performance and the musical performance on a different track, literally, that would have been a major improvement, because the music really, the casting was not necessarily very fluid. There were singers who really were set for this and totally ready. There were others who didn't quite understand or grasp how to work with the physicality of the show, but also how to actually get the delivery of the piece.
1: Mm-hmm.
0: You know, you have to get, obviously, it's a comedy, you know, on a major level. So you have to rhythmically be into the trenches.
1: Right.
0: And be able to work, but there was also the musical line to go through, and there were often cases where the rhythm really just sort of burst through the musical line, and to the point that, yes, sometimes they went for the laughs, or sometimes they didn't actually. They focused more on the words, but not necessarily the sentences.
2: Actually, I have to say that of all of the cast members, the two that actually did best were the Count and the Countess. And they were André Schön, who I know that also performed in Hong Kong not long ago, and Adriana González, she played the Countess. They were dressed in a way that they could still move around pretty okay. The Countess has a hoop skirt, but the thing is, that's typical of any Countess.
1: Right.
2: So it's not as if she is a huge pack of, you know, she is not a box of sugar. You see the difference? So they were also, the various arias that they were involved in were slower and much more elegant. So that just gave them a lot more time to breathe and for the audience to slightly settle down.
1: Mm-hmm.
0: Oh, come on. You have to talk about Julia Lisneva.
2: Okay.
0: As Carabino.
2: That is Carabino, the Chupa Chup. That was just amazing, because you can imagine that person is jumping up and down and jumping up and down and jumping up and down and changing Chupa Chup colors.
0: And
2: different flavors.
0: And basically walked away with every scene she was in.
1: Mm.
0: So it was really, really a delight to watch her.
2: And maybe we should also say something about the conductor, because it really is not easy when a production like this, in which visually, dramatically, the set, the costumes take over. Basically, they take all of the oxygen out of you, okay, out of that music. And the conductor, Giovanni Antonini, he was pretty good at stressing the rhythm.
1: Mm-hmm.
2: But the thing is, when you stress a lot on the rhythm, which is what this comedy is about, then the lyrical line is slightly shortchanged.
1: Mm-hmm.
2: And I find that, yeah, there is quite a bit of that type of shortchange that took place. And it was especially prominent when it came to Figaro's singing, because Figaro, being the baritone, was just always seemingly to be sort of just doing clapper, clapper, clapper, clapper like that. Susanna was actually already quite a bit more lyrical in her delivery.

0: So I guess with any production, when you are testing out a new idea, it's always great fun for various parties because you have to really have to think about how to make it work. And that's a really engaging kind of experience. Of course, at the same time, on the other hand, it gives some sort of challenges to certain people. But here, obviously, you guys enjoyed it.
1: Yeah, we really were impressed. And we had other friends who were not necessarily music people who went and also were impressed. Again, it is something that is so fresh, so unexpected. And I think in the opera house or a lot of standard opera houses these days, people just look or they go in there and they look for things that are familiar. And this one really was totally unfamiliar and it was fine.
0: It's unfamiliar, but at the same time, it's something that I think everyone who goes into the theater, whether or not you know that opera, you would understand what's going on. Because that's actually one of the challenges about watching opera sometimes. In a standard production, for someone who's not familiar with that particular opera, you'd be looking at the stage, you'd be looking at the cast, and you'd be thinking, who is who?
2: Well, you know, that's been my complaint about costume designers a lot of the time. If you don't know the show, you should walk in knowing not necessarily who someone is, but what their relationship to other people,
0: right,
2: you know, is in that. Now, this is not a production, I would say, that anyone should see as their first Figaro.
0: Mm-hmm.
2: I mean, let's put it that way. It would be very difficult to connect some of these things if you do not know what the story was happening and how these characters related to each other.

0: However, if you did, you see it through an entirely different prism, you know, through you know, a whole culinary lens, and which was one of the strong points. Mm-hmm. Also, you could, well, no, you there's it's a talkie opera. You do need to actually follow the words. What makes it interesting is to compare this to a set of three smaller operas that we saw that were being staged in an experimental stage by Liceu in collaboration with Barcelona's Grec Festival. And they have a design museum that also young designers actually get hauled into the it's not a workshop. It's a higher than a workshop, but it is a showcase of young composers. Mm-hmm. Each opera for the librettist and composer is about an hour.
1: No, less than an hour. Some of them is about 40 minutes. So it's good. Short operas. We always
2: you guys
1: short
2: love
1: operas.
0: We love short operas. And overseeing the whole thing was Alex Oyer, who is a director, formerly of La Fura de Spaus, but also very much in the repertory opera world these days, particularly in Spain, but productions are co-produced quite actively around the world. Mm-hmm. They had a wonderful setting in a space called the Fabre y Coats, which is a former textile factory, which has been reconverted into a multidisciplinary, multi-venue arts facility.
1: Yeah, for those of us who want a reference that we might think about, it's like almost like the Mills, okay? Or it's like 798, which is, again, renovated factories in Beijing, which is very much an arts hub. And you know that when you walk in there, it is very cool. It is unexpected. You know that you're going to go in there, and it is something fairly avant-garde.
0: And so they had three operas that were by young composers who I don't believe have ever actually written for the stage before, but three very different productions. One, it opened with a show called Life by the Horns, La Vida por las Cuernas. Anna Colum and the librettist was Pablo Macha Otera, took the Greek story of the Minotaur, who is, of course, half man, half bull, and reconceived it as a Spanish bullfight. In a flamenco vocal style, with, of course, you know, some other operatic styles. What was interesting, though, is the flamenco singer, who was, of course, playing the lead role as Theseus, he ran away with the show, basically. I mean, he totally was in control of his acting. And when he was on stage, you knew exactly what was going on, even though the show was not translated, or I should say that the subtitles were only in Spanish. Mm-hmm. Then you have an actual operatic singer there who seemed very underutilized by comparison, simply because everyone was just much more, including the band, was much more comfortable in the flamenco style. Mm. So the two didn't really come together. The second show was called I, Cloud, and it was a sort of science fiction-ish story about a woman trying to delete one of her previous relationships from her memory and sort of rebooting the operating system and getting rid of that entirely. And I would say the music at times sounded like it was sort of done by AI, unfortunately. It was very squiggly and
2: was it performed
0: and dotty.
2: Live?
1: Yes,
0: it was
1: with cello and all that. But then they were all through electronic, some sort of electronic.
2: So it's the sound is being processed.
1: The sound is definitely processed.
2: Okay.
1: Before it reached our ears, so it's not acoustic. The first one, the one with the bullfight and all that, that's very acoustic.
2: Okay.
1: So the second one,
0: amplified, but not processed.
1: But the second one being very technology and literally you saw projected on the screen something that looked like somebody was trying to delete a program in the old way, like, you know, C, program, delete, something like that.
0: That was the only part that was in English, by the way.
1: Yes,
0: the operating system was written in English, so you could follow enough of that. But the most fun of that show, though, were the dancers, who were basically choreographed as robots. And to the point where Joanna wasn't actually sure if they were real dancers.
1: They were that good. So I think it's good to see new experiments because you find that people are really, really trying to...

0: completely, maybe to muddy or to actually eradicate that line between actual human and non-human. And to the point that I really could not tell.
1: Also for creators, I mean, they are drawing inspirations from different things, obviously. I mean, people has been doing that for the past hundreds of years. But like in recent days, I mean, what's dominating our lives, it's really technology. And why not just put it under the spotlight and really focus on that and show you what can be done? It's almost like maybe 50 years ago, people would be trying to use human power solely and imitate what machine could do. And today we are taking that extra step. We are trying to imitate what robots machine.
2: Well, I mean, the thing is that I think that there's going to be a lot of that as we try to process what AI means in a humanistic sense. I think that this is just a blip, a squiggle on the road to developing that. I mean, this is I see that a lot of pieces will come in this world. More thought through, more digested, and more understood. But at least when people are challenging into that, are jumping into the challenge of that subject matter.
1: It's going to be a part of our new language in the future.
0: Mm-hmm. Well, talking about new language, what we also might not have been very clear about is that these three short operas were actually staged in different parts of the same complex. So after the first one, we were all led to the next place and sit down, and then the third one. And now we get to the third of these operas, and it's called Operetta. It's actually something like an accident scene. So once the audience was led in through the door, the ushers were wearing these emergency worker outfits and was telling you in... Again, it doesn't matter what language is in. They were like showing you, like, sit here, sit there, sit here, sit there.
2: Now it's open seating. I mean, there are no ticketed seats. So that's already sort of what's going on here. And you walk into the scene, and the setting that you're watching is a play. And right before you have arrived as an audience member, a car has crashed through the rear of the stage.
0: Mm-hmm. And there's smoke. There's a little bit of smoke effect.
2: And so all the whole emergency team is on site, ready, first responders ready to go. But it turns out that the initial first responders are the band.
1: Mm.
2: And they're all playing percussion, metal percussion instruments.
1: Do you consider that immersive?
2: It's kind of immersive. And the conductor was wearing a police outfit. So that is what got things moving. Then of course, the emergency team shows up. You know, an ambulance pulls up to the back. The stage is open, facing the back. And the emergency vehicle shows up, and the rest of the cast pop out and start singing.
0: Because the first two singers who start this whole opera were the two emergency workers who are actually from the ambulance. They jumped out and they just started singing. It was actually a boyfriend, girlfriend. It was like, what? What is happening?
2: This little paramedics and a little love story going on there. But the focus was really on the victim of the car, who hauls himself out and spends basically the duration of the show hovering between life and death and between reality and this wacky world around him, the very surreal, in which you realize that that either his mind or something is taking into a very different realm.
1: But in this kind of setting, how did the production convey the sense of surrealism in here? Because all the audience members are now on the scene.
0: Yes, we are witnessing some guy who
1: is between
0: life and
1: death. So as if what you see is real.
0: Yes, it is very real. I mean, also the guy, as you can imagine, was covered in blood and all that and climbs out of the car that is already in bits and pieces.
2: Okay, well,
0: and smoke.
2: One of the young paramedics in love, the soprano, actually becomes a nose that comes out of the wall and also singing. So yeah, it's a bit surreal, yes.
0: It's surreal, but... as I say, when it is experimental, you really want to see how young artists work, think, and also it's not too long. So however long it is, we actually enjoyed it.
2: Again.

0: I mean, this was an example, another example of a real triumph of production over the actual musical content.
1: Mm-hmm.
0: And in this case, unlike the Figaro, where it actually works with it, mm-hmm. and sometimes counter to it,
1: mm-hmm.
0: and sometimes probably frustrating for the musicians involved and the singers, but it is there to make a point.
1: Mm-hmm.
0: You know, and it has a content that will back it up. This was music that was a fine 45, 50-minute piece. It was varied. It actually balanced between sort of a musical theater sound and mm-hmm. also a contemporary opera sound. But again, like the earlier flamenco opera, the two didn't really quite mesh. Neither side went really deep enough, or it could have gone deeper.
1: Mm-hmm.
0: But of course, they had their instructions to write a 50-minute piece. And the actual staging was absolutely hilarious.
1: Mm-hmm.
0: And it worked with the setting, worked with the design teams that came together from that side of the program. And it was a great example of having an umbrella organization like the Grec Festival, that can pull all this together.
1: Mm-hmm. We were talking about the Marriage of Figaro earlier. Ken was saying that some of the audience members were laughing that the performance had to actually stop for a little bit. How about in this production? All the audience members are on scene with all these actors, singers around you. Were the audience members being invited to react to the music, to the performance?
2: I think that we were invited to participate when we walked in, because somehow we were witnessing an accident scene and mm-hmm. there was yellow tape, you know, the standard mm-hmm. do not cross. So we felt that we are already observing and we are very close contact. However, when it comes to the actual singing, then we are already kind of not part of it.
0: That was a much more conventional performance in mm. that regard. So, and it was a small space in that, you know, it was a chamber environment, but it wasn't like they were directly singing to you.
1: Mm.
0: I mean, you were clearly in the audience space and the performers were in the performance space.
1: Mm-hmm.
0: That said, it was the timing was quite amazing, and the one thing that show had going for it was the immediacy.
1: Mm-hmm.
0: There was no, in terms of depth, where you allow a little time for things to click in. No, you were in the moment. It was very theatrical that way, and not really operatic.
2: And the interesting part is the first piece, which is the flamenco mm-hmm. work, the La Vida por los Cuernos. That one is actually, the stage was designed in the round.
1: Mm.
2: So the audience was actually sitting in this was a big circle, and then the actors were actually in the middle.
0: So it was designed in a way like a bullring, like the Plaza de Toros, but it was really a little bit larger than a sumo ring.
1: Right.
0: For the staging. Mm-hmm. So it had room for three characters mm-hmm. at a time.
2: That reminded us, not long ago, we saw a play about sumo wrestling in which we were actually, again, sitting around that whole entire sumo ring.
0: So, which similarly, you know, drew an entire world around basically one set piece mm-hmm. and one geometric set piece, and everything just fell into place.
2: I mean, that's why black boxes are so, you know, has so many possibilities. And I know that Hong Kong now has plenty of black boxes that are also possible to create different shapes
1: mm-hmm.
2: and different experiences, which is very, very different from a standard grand theater or a standard concert hall.
1: Mm-hmm. And I think that idea of having a production of shorter duration really engaging the audience members, however the production is calling the audience members for. All these are very inviting for the audience members, and really a great way to, like, first-handedly inspire people.
2: Yeah. That, again, I don't know why suddenly what you just mentioned made me think of years ago seeing the Monteverdi Orfeo with a new adaptation at the Beijing Music Festival.
0: It was the police tape. Yeah,
2: with police tape, as if it was a crime scene, because Eurydice had just died.
1: Right.
2: So therefore
1: mm-hmm.
2: it's a crime scene.
1: Mm-hmm.
2: And it was pretty cool.
1: Mm-hmm.
2: It's just that we have now completely different perspectives, and also the power or the freedom to really take a completely different look at a conventional story.

Thank you, Joanna Lee and Ken Smith, for such an insightful discussion. That wraps up our first Notes Focus this morning, The Operatic Mirror. You can catch the full conversation again online at radio4.rthk.hk. And just like that, we have reached the end of this week's First Notes. Thank you so much for spending your mornings with me, Livia Lin, here on RTHK Radio 4. And I hope you have a wonderful, relaxing weekend ahead. Look forward to meeting you right back here next Monday morning. And until then, goodbye and take care.

0: 周末嘅时间，脑海总系有无限想法，无论系幻想、联想定系狂想。星期六朝早十一点，有主持高德仪一齐同你周末随想。
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0: RTHK, the news at 10 with Robert Kemp. The Iran-backed Houthi rebel group has reportedly taken the strategic Yemeni port of Mocha. It's just 80 kilometres from the Bab el-Mandeb Strait, which connects the Red Sea and the Gulf of Aden, and through which about 12% of the world's goods are typically shipped. Nazvi Karim reports.
1: The Bab el-Mandeb's importance to global oil supplies has grown since Iran blocked shipping through the nearby Strait of Hormuz during its war with the United States and Israel. Over the summer, Houthi rebels increased attacks against Yemen's internationally recognized government and declared a blockade on Saudi Arabia, which supports it. While the Houthis have their own reasons for fighting the Saudis, the conflict also serves Iran's interest by ramping up pressure on the American allied oil producer as Tehran seeks leverage against the U.S.
0: Oil prices surged after the fall of Mocha. The international benchmark Brent crude is trading at over $108 per barrel after rising over 6% yesterday. Philip Navratil is the CEO of the Swiss multinational food and drink

0: drink conglomerate Nestlé. He said while the world's biggest packaged food maker has seen little direct impact on sales from the war against Iran, the conflict was contributing to inflationary pressures faced by suppliers.
1: But you will have, you know, effects, primary effects in terms of inflation, what we buy, in terms of, you know, input costs. Each and every supplier of ours will have some increases in costs. Some of them will come to us and we will have to mitigate them.
0: Police have detained three people after a car sped away from officers on Monday, colliding with vehicles in Mong Kok. The trio, the driver and his girlfriend, as well as a passenger, were arrested on Tuesday and Wednesday. Briefing the media yesterday, Chief Inspector Chan Chi-hwa said they suspect the driver, 29-year-old man, had been delivering drugs to the passenger. He said police were also looking into his background.
2: We will continue our investigation into the case, including the driver's mental state while driving, whether he was under the influence of illegal drugs or medication, and whether he is involved in any other crimes. These are some directions of our investigation.
0: Canada has agreed a $350 million Canadian dollar aid package for Ukraine to acquire air defense interceptors. Speaking alongside Ukrainian President Volodymyr Zelensky in Calgary, Canadian Prime Minister Mark Carney also said Ottawa would ramp up drone production for Ukraine and the Canadian Armed Forces, or CAF.
3: We're starting now. This is a key part of our plan to build industrial capacity here in Canada to produce millions of drones within the next 2 years. And today's contracts will increase the number of drones available to the CAF tenfold. Importantly, one-third of all the drones we manufacture will go to support Ukraine's defense of its homeland.
0: Meanwhile, Ukrainian President Volodymyr Zelensky said there would be no trilateral meeting on how to end the Russian-Ukraine conflict before the Russian parliamentary elections on September the 20th. He said Ukrainian and U.S. negotiators were in constant contact and he hoped for progress in talks on energy and grain at the end of the month after his meeting with U.S. President Donald Trump.
4: All the partners in the world raised the topic of grain, agricultural products, which Russia began to block in the Black Sea. We responded and we did the same, but we have to respond. Otherwise, Russia will never stop this war, because we'll never feel this war. And the same about energy. So now we raised the topic of potential outcome on energy and food security. And I think that we can have, and I can be more open after New York meeting with President Trump. I hope that we will find opportunity to do this.
0: An air traffic controller shortage caused flight cancellations and delays at Sydney Airport this morning. That's according to Air Services Australia, the agency responsible for air traffic. The shortage comes as probes continue into recent near misses at the airport. Now the weather. It will be fine, dry during the day, cloudy periods and a few showers tonight, moderate to fresh north to north easterly winds. The outlook, windier over the weekend, more showers in some areas later tomorrow to Sunday, sunny intervals in the following couple of days, a few showers in the morning and at night. At the observatory, the temperature is currently 28 degrees and the relative humidity stands at 62%. And that's the news from RTHK.
5: If we dump garbage, construction waste, or oil into drains, the drainage system will be blocked. This could lead to serious flooding when bad weather strikes. We should take precautions to keep drains clear at all times. If you see a blocked drain, report it to the drainage hotline at 2300-1110. Let's all work together to keep the drains clear.
6: Building and ground floor shop owners must display the building number allocated by the Rating and Valuation Department. It is essential for commercial activities and public services and helps people go to the right places. Numbers should be clear and displayed conspicuously, with each digit at least 4 centimeters wide and 5 centimeters high. Damaged numbers should be replaced. The maximum penalty for not displaying a building number properly is 6 months imprisonment and a $2,000 fine.

A very good morning to you. This is Ben Pelletier introducing the music in the Nonstop Classics program. I'd like to begin today with the music of Louis Spohr, who won an enormous reputation during the 19th century as a composer, violin virtuoso, conductor, and teacher, as well as being renowned for his upright, noble character, a man of convinced liberal and democratic beliefs who was not afraid of speaking out against the repression and autocracy which abounded during his lifetime in the small German principalities. His contemporaries also saw this upright character translated into physical terms, as he was nearly 6'7". He was one of music's great travelers as well. He wrote an entertaining and informative autobiography, compiled an influential violin tutor, invented the chin rest, and was one of the pioneers of conducting with the baton, and hit on the idea of putting letters in a score as an aid to rehearsals. So when, say, in a Hollywood film about music, a Leopold Stokowski-like conductor taps his baton at rehearsal and says to the orchestra, "Back to letter F, ladies and gentlemen," it is Louis Spohr's innovations that we are witnessing there. Oh, and did I mention that he wrote music? Well, here now, the third movement, Poco Adagio, taken from the Piano Trio No. 4 in B-flat major, opus 133 of Louis Spohr, played by the Hartley Piano Trio.

The Hartley Piano Trio there with the third movement from the Piano Trio No. 4 in B-flat major, Opus 133 of Louis Spohr. That music serving to open up the Nonstop Classics program this morning here on Radio 4. Now it's off to the Viennese Operetta for music from Franz Lahar, who in The Count of Luxembourg set this story in Paris with an elegant party as its centerpiece, a story of love, bartered for a large sum of money and equally generous opportunities for romantic exchange.

changes between the various leading characters. Well, this score was composed in some haste, and I suppose looking on the bright side then, the result is that there seems to be a strong sense of spontaneity about this piece. As usual, the best of the waltz themes in the operetta were combined into an orchestral sequence. This sequence here played by the Vienna Johann Strauss Orchestra, conducted by Willy Boskovsky. The themes, a set of variations and themes from the Count of Luxembourg of Franz Lahar.

0: 鋼琴家魯普，聯同義大利瑞士交響樂團以及指揮默克演出舒曼的 A 小調鋼琴協奏曲，作品54。
1: Piano soloist Benedetto Lupo with the Orchestra della Svizzera Italiana, conducted by Peter Mach, in the Piano Concerto in A minor, opus 54 of Robert Schumann.
2: Hundreds of young musicians came together for a summer of intensive training in Music Office's Hong Kong Youth Music Camp.Their final concert, Summer Resonance, showcases the junior string orchestra under John Sitt, the symphonic band led by Nicholas Williams, and the Chinese orchestra under Chen Bing, in a program of vibrant colors and incredible youthful energy. Concert on 4, Youth in Harmony, this Saturday evening at 8.

0: RTHK, the news at 11 with Robert Kemp. The Iran-backed Houthi rebel group has reportedly taken the strategic Yemeni port of Mocha. It's just 80 kilometres from the Bab el-Mandeb Strait, which connects the Red Sea and the Gulf of Aden, and through which about 12% of the world's goods are typically shipped. Nazvi Karim reports.
1: The Bab el-Mandeb's importance to global oil supplies has grown since Iran blocked shipping through the nearby Strait of Hormuz during its war with the United States and Israel. Over the summer, Houthi rebels increased attacks against Yemen's internationally recognized government and declared a blockade on Saudi Arabia, which supports it. While the Houthis have their own reasons for fighting the Saudis, the conflict also serves Iran's interest by ramping up pressure on the American allied oil producer as Tehran seeks leverage against the US.
0: Oil prices surged after the fall of Mocha. The international benchmark Brent crude traded at over $108 per barrel after rising over 6% yesterday. US President Donald Trump says he does not regret going to war against Iran, despite the impact it may have on the November US midterm elections. He made the comments during an interview with Fox News host Laura Ingraham.
2: If we hadn't done Iran, you would be cruising to midterm victory. 225 gas.
3: Yeah,
2: I mean, you'd be cruising.
3: Well, you don't know that.
2: Any regrets?
3: No, I don't believe in the word regret. You can always question yourself a little bit. And a few people have asked me that.

0: if I had it to do again, I'd do exactly as I did. I took out their nuclear capability.
1: Philippe Navratil is the CEO of the Swiss multinational food and drink conglomerate Nestlé. He said while the world's biggest packaged food maker has seen little direct impact on sales from the war in the Gulf, the conflict was contributing to inflationary pressures faced by suppliers.
2: But you will have, you know, effects, primary effects in terms of inflation, what we buy, in terms of, you know, input costs. Each and every supplier of ours will have some increases in costs. Some of them will come to us and we will have to mitigate them.
1: Canada has agreed a $350 million Canadian dollar aid package for Ukraine to acquire air defense interceptors. Speaking alongside Ukrainian President Volodymyr Zelensky in Calgary, Canadian Prime Minister Mark Carney said Ottawa would ramp up drone production for Ukraine and the Canadian Armed Forces, or CAF.
3: We're starting now. This is a key part of our plan to build industrial capacity here in Canada to produce millions of drones within the next 2 years. And today's contracts will increase the number of drones available to the CAF tenfold. Importantly, one-third of all the drones we manufacture will go to support Ukraine's defense of its homeland.
1: Meanwhile, Ukrainian President Volodymyr Zelensky said there would be no trilateral meeting on how to end the Russian-Ukraine conflict before the Russian parliamentary elections on September the 20th. He said Ukrainian and US negotiators were in constant contact and he hoped for progress in talks on energy and grain at the end of this month after his meeting with US President Donald Trump.
4: All the partners in the world raised the topic of grain, agricultural products, which Russia began to block in the Black Sea. We responded and we did the same, but we have to respond. Otherwise, Russia will never stop this war, because we'll never feel this war. And the same about energy. So now we raise the topic of potential outcome on energy and food security. And I think that we can have, and I can be more open after New York meeting with President Trump. I hope that we will find opportunity to do this.
1: An air traffic controller shortage caused flight cancellations and delays at Sydney Airport this morning. That's according to Air Services Australia, the agency responsible for air traffic in the country. Shortage comes as probes continue into recent near misses at the airport. Now the weather, it will be fine, dry during the day, cloudy periods and a few showers tonight, moderate to fresh north to northeasterly winds. The outlook windier over the weekend, more showers in some areas later tomorrow to Sunday, sunny intervals in the following couple of days, few showers in the morning and at night. Temperature at the observatory is currently 29 degrees, the relative humidity stands at 55%. And that's the news from RTHK.
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Ben Peltier back with you here in the Nonstop Classics program. This is the second hour of the show, and I'll begin in the Baroque with the music of George Philip Telemann here. He was an exact contemporary of Bach and Handel, and after working as a young man in Leipzig, he spent the last 46 years of his life as music director for various churches in Hamburg. In the year 1728, he undertook the publication of a musical periodical, which he called The Constant Music Master. And the sonata in F minor that I bring you now was first published in that fashion. The original part specified the bassoon as the solo instrument, but the composer notes on the score that the piece may also be performed, as it is in this recording, on the treble recorder. Michela Petri is the soloist, along with cellist David Petri and harpsichordist Hanna Petri.

A family affair there with Michela Petri on the recorder, supported by cellist David Petri, and on the harpsichord by Hanna Petri. The recorder sonata in F minor, number 3 of George Philip Telemann, serving to open up the music here in the second hour of the Nonstop Classics program on Radio 4. Turning now to one of the first bits of music written for the trumpet as we know it today. You see, the invention of the valve or keyed trumpet really changed everything in terms of compositional technique for the instrument, because you could finally write chromatically for the instrument in the lower registers. And thus, with this new invention, it gave all sorts of composers, including Franz Joseph Haydn, new license to write for the brass family. His trumpet concerto in E-flat, here in a fine recording featuring Wynton Marsalis, the soloist, with Raymond Lepard directing the English Chamber Orchestra.

0: The English Chamber Orchestra there with soloist Wynton Marsalis under the baton of Raymond Lepard for the trumpet concerto in E-flat major of Franz Josef Haydn.
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0: Turning now to Polish music and the composer Henryk Gorecki, one of the best known of living Polish composers, although Henryk Gorecki is indeed one of Poland's most distinguished composers. Until just a few years ago, he was practically unknown outside of his own country. The Old Polish Music is a piece that dates from 1969. It's one of Gorecki's most austere works in a way. It contrasts instrumental color, texture, and dynamics, and he explores those things in two intercut ideas, the first for trumpets and trombones, the second for strings. Each evolves and expands in its own way until the coda provides a bit of a balm to these stark juxtapositions. The work's title refers not only to the trumpet fanfare in the coda, an early two-part 14th-century Polish organum, Benedicamus Domino, but also to the principal ideas preceding it. In fact, the opening music, which you're about to hear for trumpets and trombones, is also based on this same organum. Now, John Nelson conducts the Czech Philharmonic Orchestra in Henryk Gorecki's Old Polish Music.

0: The old Polish music of Heinrich Goretzky, John Nelson there leading the Czech Philharmonic Orchestra.
1: 格列斯基的古老波兰音乐，欣赏过尼尔逊领导捷克管弦乐团演奏。
0: One more hour still to come in the Nonstop Classics program, and looking ahead to that final hour, I'll begin with the five piano preludes of Milan Kymlicka. That will be followed by a movement taken from the Symphony No. 6, the Patetik Symphony of Peter Ilyich Tchaikovsky. The principal piece in the final hour belonging to Richard Strauss, but not one of his large tone poems. The bit of chamber music from him, the Capriccio, the string sextet taken from the Capriccio of Richard Strauss, featuring Felicity Lott, the soprano, along with the Scottish National Orchestra.

0: RTHK, the news at 12 with Robert Kemp. The Iran-backed Houthi rebel group has reportedly taken the strategic Yemeni port of Mocha. It's just 80 kilometres from the Bab el-Mandeb Strait, which connects the Red Sea and the Gulf of Aden, and through which about 12% of the world's goods are typically shipped. Nazvi Karim reports.
1: The Bab el-Mandeb's importance to global oil supplies has grown since Iran blocked shipping through the nearby Strait of Hormuz during its war with the United States and Israel. Over the summer, Houthi rebels increased attacks against Yemen's internationally recognized government and declared a blockade on Saudi Arabia, which supports it. While the Houthis have their own reasons for fighting the Saudis, the conflict also serves Iran's interest by ramping up pressure on the American allied oil producer as Tehran seeks leverage against the U.S.
0: Oil prices surged after the fall of Mocha. The international benchmark Brent crude traded at over $108 per barrel after rising over 6% yesterday. US President Donald Trump says he does not regret going to war against Iran despite the impact it may have on the November US midterm elections. He made the comments during an interview with Fox News host Laura Ingraham.
2: If we hadn't done Iran, you would be cruising to midterm victory. 225 gas.
3: Yeah, and
2: you'd be cruising.
3: Well, you don't know that.
2: Any regrets?
3: No, I don't believe in the word regret. You can always question yourself a little bit. And a few people have asked me that. If I had it to do again, I'd do exactly as I did. I took out their nuclear capability.
0: With many raw materials sourced from the Gulf region, one of the knock-on effects of the war is inflation. Philippe Navratil is the CEO of the Swiss conglomerate Nestlé. He said while the world's biggest packaged food maker has seen little direct impact on sales, its suppliers were under pressure.
4: But you will have, you know, effects, primary effects in terms of inflation, what we buy, in terms of, you know, input costs. Each and every supplier of ours will have some increases in costs. Some of them will come to us and we will have to mitigate them.
0: The High Court has sentenced three former leaders of the group behind the June 4th vigils in their subversion case. Wendy Wong has details.
5: Chow Han Tung of the now-defunct Hong Kong Alliance in Support of Patriotic Democratic Movements of China was sent to 7 years and 3 months in prison. Lee Chuck Yan got a 7-year sentence, while Albert Ho was jailed for 5 years and 2 months. The alliance was fined $1.5 million. The court heard that the group continued to promote an end to one-party dictatorship after the national security law took effect in 2020. It found the incitement to subversion offence to be of a serious nature.
0: Harbourfront Commission Chairman Ivan Ho says the construction of a new pedestrian walkway at the Prior in Kennedytown will not affect a historical seawall there. This came after the Antiquities Advisory Board yesterday classified the wall as a Grade 2 historical structure. Speaking on an RTHK programme, Ho said the authorities had taken the wall's historical value into consideration.
6: A lot of factors were considered at the time. We hope the design will allow people to appreciate the historical seawall from different angles. Meanwhile, authorities also have to make sure the future construction work will not compromise the seawall's stability.
0: Cathay Pacific Airways Chief Executive Ronald Lam says he sees great potential for the airline to scale up its use of artificial intelligence. Speaking on RTHK's On Broadcast Drive program, Lam said the company already has more than 120 large-scale AI models in operation, with all office staff using AI tools in their daily work.
7: Over the past year, our AI usage has increased by 200%. I see great potential in this field. However, we still need to strike a balance between safety, reliability, and innovation over AI development.
0: And now the weather, fine and dry in the afternoon, becoming cloudy with isolated showers tonight, moderate to fresh north to northeasterly winds. The outlook windier over the weekend, more showers in some areas later tomorrow to Sunday. The weather will improve gradually in the following couple of days. Still a few showers in the morning and at night. At the observatory, temperature is currently 30 degrees and the relative humidity stands at 54%. And that's the news from RTHK.
8: The Drainage Services Department has two separate systems that collect wastewater and rainwater. Wastewater must be properly treated before being discharged. If not, it will pollute our rivers and harbour and cause a stink. If drains in private premises are misconnected, owners should appoint building professionals or registered contractors to fix them. And remember, keep wastewater out of the rainwater system.
9: 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Apart from calling the hotline 2542-2172, you can now lodge online complaints by uploading photos or videos to the Labor Department's homepage, labor.gov.hk. All complaints will be treated in the strictest confidence.

Ben Peltier back with the music here on Radio 4's Nonstop Classics. This is the third and final hour of the program. I'll begin with the solo piano music of Milan Kymlicka. He received his musical education at the Prague Conservatory and the Academy of Music there. Well, Kymlicka left Czechoslovakia in 1968 and really has since established himself as a sought-after arranger, conductor, and composer.

His compositional style, though, really bears a kinship with the musical language of composers such as Prokofiev or even Stravinsky and Martinu, as I think you may find in this his latest work. It's the Five Preludes for Piano, here played by Antonin Kubelek.

Opening up the final hour of the Nonstop Classics program there with some piano miniatures from Czechoslovakia, Milan Kymlicka's five piano preludes played by Antonín Kubelek. Turning now to the symphonic music of Peter Ilyich Tchaikovsky, the ultimate essence of his Symphony No. 6. The plan for it is life, as he wrote, the first movement, all impulsive passion, confidence, and thirst for activity, must be short. The finale, death, is the result of a collapse. The second movement stands for love, the third, disillusionment, and the fourth ends dying away. It's also rather brief. This scheme, as it was scribbled out by Tchaikovsky in 1892, is clearly the original private program of what was to become his Sixth Symphony. I'd like to focus on some of the more positive aspects of the Sixth Symphony, the so-called Pathetique Symphony of Tchaikovsky. The second movement, which stands for love, marked Allegro con Grazia, here with Leonard Bernstein leading the New York Philharmonic.

0: Music there taken from Tchaikovsky's Sixth Symphony, the so-called Pathetique Symphony, in B minor, opus 74, the second movement, marked Allegro con grazia, with Leonard Bernstein leading the New York Philharmonic.
1: 柴可夫斯基的第六交响曲《悲怆》当中第二乐章，由纽约爱乐在伯恩斯坦领导下演奏，而在之前有钢琴家高贝力克演出金美嘉的五首钢琴前奏曲。
0: Off to the world of opera for the final bit of music in the program today, and I turn now to the music of Richard Strauss. His Capriccio was Strauss's last opera, a conversation piece, really, with a libretto written by Strauss himself and the conductor Clemens Krauss. Strauss thought of this music, in fact, as a connoisseur's work, which would be unlikely to become a public favorite, and perhaps he was right. On the face of it, its subject would seem to be somewhat recondite. It's handled with such skill, and the music is so marvelous, though, that it may be compared with Verdi's Falstaff as a great composer's summing up of his life's work for the stage. It is, in fact, an opera about writing an opera, and it deals with a topic that engaged Strauss's interest all his life, the relative importance of words and music. This might have become a dry and pretty scholarly thesis for an idea, but Strauss invented intensely human characters and a love story to carry the weight of the academic argument. You see, a poet, Olivier, and a composer, Flamand, are in love with the young widowed Countess Madeleine and attend an entertainment in honor of her birthday at her chateau near Paris, as set in 1770. Well, Flamand has composed a sextet for the occasion, and it is this which opens the opera, taking the place of an overture. Here now, the suite derived from Richard Strauss's Capriccio. Naimi Järvi conducts the Scottish National Orchestra, featuring soprano Felicity Lott in the sextet, taken from Richard Strauss's Capriccio, opus 85.

0: RTHK, the news at 1 with Peter Caveos. The headlines. The Harbourfront Commission chairman says the construction of a new walkway in Kennedytown will not affect an old seawall. The Iran-backed Houthi rebel group reportedly takes the strategic Yemeni port of Mocha, and the price of oil hits $108 per barrel. Harbourfront Commission Chairman Ivan Ho says the construction of a new pedestrian walkway at the Praia in Kennedytown will not affect an old seawall there. He made the comment after the Antiquities Advisory Board yesterday classified the wall as a Grade 2 historical structure. Speaking on RTHK, Ho said the authorities had taken the wall into consideration.
1: A lot of factors were considered at the time. We hope the design will allow people to appreciate the historical seawall from different angles. Meanwhile, authorities also have to make sure the future construction work will not compromise the seawall's stability.
0: The High Court has sentenced three former leaders of the group behind the June 4th vigils in their subversion case. Wendy Wong has details.
2: Chow Han Tong of the now-defunct Hong Kong Alliance in Support of Patriotic Democratic Movements of China was sent to 7 years and 3 months in prison. Li Chek-yen got a seven-year sentence, while Albert Ho was jailed for 5 years and 2 months. The alliance was fined $1.5 million. The court heard that the group continued to promote an end to one-party dictatorship after the national security law took effect in 2020. It found the incitement to subversion offense to be of a serious nature.
0: Cathay Pacific Airways Chief Executive Ronald Lam says he sees great potential for the airline to scale up its use of artificial intelligence. Speaking on RTHK's On Broadcast Drive program, Lam said the company already has more than 120 large-scale AI models in operation, with all office staff using AI tools in their daily work.
3: Over the past year, our AI usage has increased by 200%. I see great potential in this field. However, we still need to strike a balance between safety, reliability, and innovation over AI development.
0: Overseas, the Iran-backed Houthi rebel group has reportedly taken the strategic Yemeni port of Mocha. It's just 80 kilometers from the Bab el-Mandeb Strait, which connects the Red Sea and the Gulf of Aden, and through which about 12% of the world's goods are typically shipped. Nazmi Karim reports.
4: The Bab el-Mandeb's importance to global oil supplies has grown since Iran blocked shipping through the nearby Strait of

0: Hormuz during its war with the United States and Israel. Over the summer, Houthi rebels increased attacks against Yemen's internationally recognized government and declared a blockade on Saudi Arabia, which supports it. While the Houthis have their own reasons for fighting the Saudis, the conflict also serves Iran's interest by ramping up pressure on the American allied oil producer as Tehran seeks leverage against the U.S.
1: Oil prices surged after the fall of Mocha. The international benchmark Brent crude traded at over $108 per barrel after rising over 6% yesterday. U.S. President Donald Trump says he does not regret going to war against Iran despite the impact it may have on the November U.S. midterm elections. He made the comments during an interview with Fox News host Laura Ingraham.
2: If we hadn't done Iran, you would be cruising to midterm victory. 225 gas.
3: Yeah,
2: I mean, you'd be cruising.
3: Well, you don't know that.
2: Any regrets?
3: No, I don't believe in the word regret. You can always question yourself a little bit. And a few people have asked me that. If I had it to do again, I'd do exactly as I did. I took out their nuclear capability.
1: With many raw materials sourced from the Gulf region, one of the war's knock-on effects is inflation. Philip Navratil is the CEO of the Swiss conglomerate Nestle. He said while the world's biggest packaged food maker had seen little direct impact on sales, its suppliers were under pressure.
4: But you will have, you know, effects, primary effects in terms of inflation, what we buy, in terms of, you know, input costs. Each and every supplier of ours will have some increases in costs. Some of them will come to us and we will have to mitigate them.
1: Canada has agreed on a $350 million Canadian dollar aid package for Ukraine to acquire air defense interceptors. Speaking alongside Ukrainian President Volodymyr Zelensky in Calgary, Canadian Prime Minister Mark Carney also said Ottawa would ramp up drone production for Ukraine and the Canadian Armed Forces, or CAF.
5: We're starting now. This is a key part of our plan to build industrial capacity here in Canada to produce millions of drones within the next 2 years. And today's contracts will increase the number of drones available to the CAF tenfold. Importantly, one-third of all the drones we manufacture will go to support Ukraine's defense of its homeland.
1: Meanwhile, Ukrainian President Volodymyr Zelensky said there would be no trilateral meeting on how to end the Russian-Ukraine conflict between the Russian parliamentary elections on September 20th. He said Ukrainian and U.S. negotiators were in constant contact, and he hoped for progress in talks on energy and grain at the end of the month after his meeting with U.S. President Donald Trump.
6: All the partners in the world raised the topic of grain, agricultural products, which Russia began to block in the Black Sea, and we responded, and we did the same. But we have to respond. Otherwise, Russia will never stop this war, because we'll never feel this war. And the same about energy. So now we raised the topic of potential outcome on energy and food security. And I think that we can have, and I can be more open after New York meeting with President Trump. I hope that we will find opportunity to do this.
1: There has been skepticism in the U.S. over U.S. President Donald Trump's promise to pay every American adult a $5,000 Trump dividend if his Republican Party retains control of Congress in the November midterm elections. It was not immediately clear how the payment would work or whether it would be legal. It would also cost more than $1 trillion. These New Yorkers gave their views.
7: I'm paying $5 a gallon for gas. Why? Because you want to open up the Hamas states. Although they was open when you started this war. Yeah, I believe that later on. When I get $5,000, and I'm hoping that I don't want to get it because I don't want them to win the midterm Republican.
8: Some people would take that and run with it and just go vote for him, you know, just to get the money. Personally, I don't really believe in a lot of the things that they say when it comes to the money. Oh, you know, free, $5,000, nothing is for free.
1: Swiss police say a number of people have been killed and several others injured after a bus carrying a Dutch tour party flipped over in the Alpine east of the country. Police are yet to release exact casualty figures. A reporter asked local police spokesman Roman Rug how easy it was for emergency workers to get to the site.
9: Fortunately, the accident site is relatively accessible. On the one hand, this naturally places high demands on our incident command. On the other hand, it also requires significant resources to care for the injured. This means that many ambulances and rescue helicopters were deployed.

0: Everyone who could be called in was here to manage this incident.
1: Britain has announced a controversial plan to allow mayors in England to impose a levy on paid overnight stays. Supporters of the tourist tax say it'll generate funds for local investment, while the hospitality industry has warned of higher holiday costs and potential job losses. Jamie Clark reports.
2: The overnight levy drew immediate criticism from the hospitality industry. The plan gives mayors the option to tax people a percentage of the cost of their stay. It would apply to short-term commercial accommodation, including hotels, bed and breakfasts, guest houses and holiday rentals. Angela Rayner, Secretary of State for Housing, Communities and Local Government, said this measure will give mayors the choice to raise and reinvest funding where it's needed most. She said it'll help support the local services, public spaces and attractions that both residents and visitors rely on, with decisions taken by people who know the area best. Leon Thompson, Scotland's Executive Director for UK Hospitality, which represents the sector, said the move would hurt British families and could lead to job cuts.
3: For local authorities who are sort of facing difficult times, it's obviously very tempting just to sort of look at sort of some quick opportunities to generate revenue. But it's really important that mayors consider what the economic impact of introducing this tax could be.
2: The industry also argues that British hospitality already pays 20% sales tax, double the norm across much of Europe. Scotland has already moved ahead on the issue. Edinburgh launched a 5% levy in July, capped at five nights. Prime Minister Andy Burnham sees the levy as a way of financially empowering local leaders. He said last week the tax would come into force towards the end of the next financial year, with mayors expected to set out spending plans by early 2028.
1: Peruvian President Keiko Fujimori says her country will join the U.S.-led Shield of the Americas coalition against drug cartels. She made the announcement after talks with U.S. Secretary of State Marco Rubio in Lima. Rubio welcomed the move.
4: And very pleased to hear the announcement that Peru will be joining the Shield of the Americas. What is it a shield against? It is a shield against these threats to the sovereignty of these independent nations. It is a shield against these transnational criminal groups that in many cases have more money and better military equipment than the state. That is unacceptable, and the only way to defeat it is to confront it forcefully.
1: An air traffic controller shortage caused flight cancellations and delays at Sydney Airport this morning. That's according to Air Services Australia, the agency responsible for air traffic in the country. The shortage comes as probes continue into recent near misses at the airport. RTHK time, 10 after 1. Sports is next.
5: Good afternoon, I'm your AI Sports presenter. We begin with tennis, and the stage is set for the women's final at the U.S. Open in New York. Top seed Aryna Sabalenka will face Elena Rybakina in this weekend's championship match as she keeps up her bid for a coveted three-peat at the Grand Slam tournament. Carlos Escuera has more.
6: Despite losing a 99-week hold on the top spot in the world rankings, Sabalenka entered her clash with third seed Jessica Pegula with title aspirations in mind. The Belarusian is eyeing a coveted three-peat at Flushing Meadows, a feat last achieved by the great Serena Williams from 2012-2014. And Sabalenka moved a step closer to that achievement in style, moving past home favorite Pegula 7-5, 6-2 in 1 hour and 20 minutes. Sabalenka will head into this weekend's championship match bristling with confidence amid a roller coaster season as she snuffed out Pegula's dream of a first ever Grand Slam crown. But one final challenge stands in the way of Sabalenka's quest, and that is Kazakhstan's Elena Rybakina, who ousted 2023 champion Coco Gauff in three sets to reach her maiden final at Flushing Meadows. Rybakina is guaranteed top spot in the women's rankings even if Sabalenka retains her title. Sabalenka and Rybakina have played each other 13 times on the professional tour, with Sabalenka leading their head-to-head series 7-6.
5: In football, Bayern Munich have opened their Champions League campaign with a bang, cruising to a 5-0 win over Norwegian side Bodo Glimt. Manchester United, meanwhile, made a triumphant return to Europe's top-tier competition by beating the champions of Azerbaijan. Nazvi Karim has more.
7: After a 1,003-day absence from Europe's top table, United wasted no time in hitting the ground running against Azerbaijan side Sabah at Old Trafford. Mateus Cunha opened the scoring for the Red Devils in the 27th minute,

0: with Bruno Fernandes and Benjamin Sesko putting Michael Carrick's side 3-0 up just before the interval. Lisandro Martinez struck midway through the second half to put away the visitors for good, sealing the 4-0 win in what was United's 300th match in Europe's Premier Club competition. Elsewhere, Bayern Munich opened their European season with a crushing 5-0 home win over Norwegian side Bodo Glimt. Harry Kane and Alphonso Davies were among those who got on the score sheet for the six-time European champions. But the evening belonged to Jamal Musiala, who was embraced by his teammates after scoring on his return to the squad. The Germany international missed two matches after revealing he was suffering from a neurological condition that caused him to collapse on the pitch in two of Bayern's pre-season friendlies. There were also wins for Italian side Como, who were 4-1 winners over RB Leipzig.
1: And finally, in American football, the San Francisco 49ers crushed the Los Angeles Rams 27-7 in the NFL's first ever regular season game in Australia. 49ers quarterback Brock Purdy threw for three touchdowns to take down their NFC West rivals in Melbourne. LA's newly acquired defensive stars failed to make an impact in the contest, with Myles Garrett being held off the stat sheet with zero tackles. The Rams' defense failed to record a single sack. And that's your look at sport.
2: And this is your look at the weather forecast for this afternoon and tonight. Fine and dry in the afternoon, becoming cloudy with isolated showers tonight. The outlook, windier over the weekend, more showers in some areas later tomorrow to Sunday. The weather will improve gradually in the following couple of days. Still a few showers in the morning and at night. A northeastern monsoon is bringing generally fine weather to southern China. Meanwhile, a band of clouds over the northeastern part of the South China Sea is edging closer to the coastal areas gradually. Currently, the temperature is 31 degrees Celsius at the observatory, relative humidity at 52%. And we'll recap our top stories once again. The Harbourfront Commission chairman says the construction of a new walkway in Kennedy Town will not affect an old seawall. The Iran-backed Houthi rebel group reportedly takes the strategic Yemeni port of Mocha. And the price of oil hits $108 US per barrel. And that is the news from RTHK.

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1: At the beginning of the segment, we heard a traditional folk song from Taiwan, Grasshopper playing tricks on a rooster, arranged by Lu Yiqi and performed by the Twin Cushion Duo. Next, we heard a folk song from Inner Mongolia called the Mongolian Madrigal, arranged by An Bo, sung by the tenor Jing Ma Fan, accompanied by the pianist Reynald Meese.We wrapped up the segment with the third movement of Wang Xilin's Piano Concerto, Opus 56, arranged by Simon Kongsu Liang, played by the pianist Chen Sa, accompanied by the Taipei Chinese Orchestra, conducted by Chong Yu Kwong.
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A fantastic dragon, a treacherous dwarf, an enchanting woodbird, and a fearless young hero are all essential elements of Richard Wagner's opera Siegfried, the third episode in the vast Ring cycle, which will be presented by me, Lo Keng Man, in the forthcoming Sunday Opera program scheduled for 13th of September, starting at 2 in the afternoon. Remember to join me for this powerful work on forthcoming Sunday.

0: RTHK, the news at 2 with Peter Cavaos. Harborfront Commission Chairman Ivan Ho says the construction of a new pedestrian walkway at the Praia in Kennedytown will not affect an old seawall there. He made the comment after the Antiquities Advisory Board yesterday classified the wall as a Grade 2 historical structure. Speaking on RTHK, Ho said the authorities had taken the wall into consideration.
1: A lot of factors were considered at the time. We hope the design will allow people to appreciate the historical seawall from different angles. Meanwhile, authorities also have to make sure the future construction work will not compromise the seawall's stability.
0: The High Court has sentenced three former leaders of the group behind the June 4th vigils in their subversion case. Wendy Wong with details.
2: Chow Han Tong of the now-defunct Hong Kong Alliance in Support of Patriotic Democratic Movements of China was sent to 7 years and 3 months in prison. Lee Chek Yan got a 7-year sentence, while Albert Ho was jailed for 5 years and 2 months. The alliance was fined $1.5 million. The court heard that the group continued to promote an end to one-party dictatorship after the national security law took effect in 2020. It found the incitement to subversion offense to be of a serious nature.
0: Cathay Pacific Airways Chief Executive Ronald Lam says he sees great potential for the airline to scale up its use of artificial intelligence. Speaking on RTHK's On Broadcast Drive program, Lam said the company already has more than 120 large-scale AI models in operation, with all office staff using AI tools in their daily work.
3: Over the past year, our AI usage has increased by 200%. I see great potential in this field. However, we still need to strike a balance between safety, reliability, and innovation over AI development.
0: Overseas, the Iran-backed Houthi rebel group has reportedly taken the strategic Yemeni port of Mocha. It's just 80 kilometers from the Bab el-Mandeb Strait, which connects the Red Sea and the Gulf of Aden, and through which about 12% of the world's goods are typically shipped. Nazvi Karim reports.
4: The Bab el-Mandeb's importance to global oil supplies has grown since Iran blocked shipping through the nearby Strait of Hormuz during its war with the United States and Israel. Over the summer, Houthi rebels increased attacks against Yemen's internationally recognized government and declared a blockade on Saudi Arabia, which supports it. While the Houthis have their own reasons for fighting the Saudis, the conflict also serves Iran's interest by ramping up pressure on the American allied oil producer as Tehran seeks leverage against the U.S.
0: Oil prices surged after the fall of Mocha. The international benchmark Brent crude traded at over $108 per barrel after rising over 6% yesterday. U.S. President Donald Trump says he does not regret going to war against Iran despite the impact it may have on the November U.S. midterm elections. He made the comments during an interview with Fox News host Laura Ingraham.
5: If we hadn't done Iran, you would be cruising to midterm victory. 225 gas. Yeah, and we, I mean, you'd be cruising.
6: Well, you don't know that.
5: Any regrets?
6: No, I think. Like, I don't believe in the word regret. You can always question yourself a little bit.

0: And a few people have asked me that. If I had it to do again, I'd do exactly as I did. I took out their nuclear capability.
1: With many raw materials sourced from the Gulf region, one of the war's knock-on effects is inflation. Philipp Navratil is the CEO of the Swiss conglomerate Nestle. He said while the world's biggest packaged food maker had little direct impact on sales, its suppliers were under pressure.
2: But you will have, you know, effects, primary effects in terms of inflation, what we buy, in terms of, you know, input costs. Each and every supplier of ours will have some increases in costs. Some of them will come to us and we will have to mitigate them.
1: An air traffic controller shortage caused flight cancellations and delays at Sydney Airport this morning. That's according to Air Services Australia, the agency responsible for air traffic in the country. The shortage comes as probes continue into recent near misses at the airport. And now the weather forecast for this afternoon and tonight. Fine, dry and hot in the afternoon, becoming cloudy with isolated showers tonight. The outlook, windier over the weekend, more showers in some areas later tomorrow to Sunday. And the weather will improve gradually in the following couple of days. Still a few showers in the morning and at night. Regionally, the northern monsoon is bringing generally fine weather to southern China. Currently, the temperature is 32 degrees Celsius at the observatory. Relative humidity is only 52%. The news from RTHK.
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0: at the pry in Kennedytown will not affect an old seawall there. He made the comment after the Antiquities Advisory Board yesterday classified the wall as a Grade 2 historical structure. Speaking on RTHK, Ho said the authorities had taken the wall into consideration.
1: A lot of factors were considered at the time. We hope the design will allow people to appreciate the historical seawall from different angles. Meanwhile, authorities also have to make sure the future construction work will not compromise the seawall's stability.
0: Secretary for Labor and Welfare Chris Sun says the government has no plans to cap the number of arrivals coming to the SAR under its various talent admission schemes. His comments follow the suggestion of HKU academic Eric Fong, who in a newspaper interview said that the city should set an immigration ceiling based on social capacity, as official data showed that more than 500,000 people, including dependents, had moved to Hong Kong over the past 3 years, 3 years and a half, under various talent schemes. In response, Sun said talented individuals are welcome to stay in the city as long as they can demonstrate a genuine contribution to the SAR's economic development.
2: Broadly, talent schemes here in Hong Kong could be divided into two categories. The one is work-related. So first of all, you have to have a job. Your application is processed by your employer. So for this group of talents, you can rest sure they are needed by us because there are jobs waiting them to be filled. The second one is talent-specific. So it's based on the talent individuals, either that they are earning a lot of money or they are a graduate from the top universities all over the world. It's through the visa renewal that we ensure that they have either a job or they have set up company on their own. So the more we have, that means the more they're contributing to our economy and the better for our community.
0: Cathay Pacific Airways Chief Executive Ronald Lam says he sees great potential for the airline to scale up its use of artificial intelligence. Speaking on RTHK's On Broadcast Drive program, Lam said the company already has more than 120 large-scale AI models in operation, with all office staff using AI tools in their daily work.
3: Over the past year, our AI usage has increased by 200%. I see great potential in this field. However, we still need to strike a balance between safety, reliability, and innovation over AI development.
0: The High Court has sentenced three former leaders of the group behind the June 4th vigils in their subversion case. Wendy Wong with details.
4: Chow Han Tung of the now-defunct Hong Kong Alliance in Support of Patriotic Democratic Movements of China was sent to 7 years and 3 months in prison. Lee Chek Yan got a seven-year sentence, while Albert Ho was jailed for 5 years and 2 months. The alliance was fined $1.5 million. The court heard that the group continued to promote an end to one-party dictatorship after the national security law took effect in 2020. It found the incitement to subversion offense to be of a serious nature.
0: The Iran-backed Houthi rebel group has reportedly taken the strategic Yemeni port of Mocha. It's just 80 kilometers from the Bab el-Mandeb Strait, which connects the Red Sea and the Gulf of Aden, and through which about 12% of the world's goods are typically shipped. Nazvi Karim reports.
5: The Bab el-Mandeb's importance to global oil supplies has grown since Iran blocked shipping through the nearby Strait of Hormuz during its war with the United States and Israel. Over the summer, Houthi rebels increased attacks against Yemen's internationally recognized government and declared a blockade on Saudi Arabia, which supports it. While the Houthis have their own reasons for fighting the Saudis, the conflict also serves Iran's interest by ramping up pressure on the American allied oil producer as Tehran seeks leverage against the U.S.

0: U.S. President Donald Trump says he does not regret going to war against Iran despite the impact it may have on the November U.S. midterm elections. He made the comments during an interview with Fox News host Laura Ingraham.
1: If we hadn't done Iran, you would be cruising to midterm victory. 225 gas.
2: Yeah,
1: and you'd be cruising.
2: Well, you don't know that.
1: Any regrets?
2: No, I think I don't believe in the word regret. You can always question yourself a little bit. And a few people have asked me that. If I had it to do again, I'd do exactly as I did. I took out their nuclear capability.
0: Look at the weather forecast for this afternoon and tonight. Fine, dry, and hot in the afternoon, becoming cloudy with isolated showers tonight. Outlook windier over the weekend. Currently, the temperature is 32 degrees Celsius at the observatory, relative humidity of 56%. The news from RTHK.

0: 营造出热烈而且振奋人心的气氛，充分展现乐团的技巧和合奏能力。这位作曲家巴力特擅长创作富有感染力的现代管乐作品，这首作品带给听众强烈的震撼和正面能量。然后是加兰提的《来世》，是2015年创作的作品，乐曲探讨人类最古老的问题，肉体死亡之后灵魂会去哪里呢？受到作曲家个人信念启发，他希望死亡是一趟平静而且美好的旅程。音乐以木管轻柔飘渺的音色开始，象征灵魂的释放和宁静，跟着会逐渐推向高潮，由铜管主导的辉煌乐段将情感推向顶点，最后又回归平静安详的结尾。好快，这三套作品将会由学生指挥何乐恒带领香港教育大学管乐团演出。
1: Our concert opens with Flight of Valor by James Swearingen. This is a stirring concert band work composed in 2002 as a tribute to the passengers and crew of United Airlines Flight 93, who displayed extraordinary courage during the September 11th attacks. Commissioned by the Somerset County, Pennsylvania Community Band, it was premiered on the first anniversary of the tragedy.Based on the beloved hymn, It Is Well With My Soul, the piece moves from quiet reflection through moments of tension and sorrow to a powerful, uplifting climax. Swearingen's masterful writing creates a deeply emotional journey that honors both loss and heroism. One of today's most performed wind band composers, Swearingen has created a lasting musical memorial that continues to inspire performers and audiences alike.Convergence by Roland Barrett is a dynamic and high-energy concert band piece. Explosive fanfares and brilliant woodwind flourishes launch this vibrant work, which celebrates the boundless spirit created by the convergence of cultures, beliefs, and ideals. Afterlight by Rossano Galante is a beautiful and emotionally powerful concert band composition written in 2015.The piece musically explores the mystery of what awaits us after death. Inspired by the composer's personal hope for a peaceful transition, the work opens with a delicate ethereal passage in the woodwinds, suggesting serenity and the soul's release. It gradually builds in intensity and richness, rising to a majestic, grandioso climax with soaring brass and full ensemble before returning to a calm, reflective close.Galante, an accomplished composer and orchestrator with a cinematic background, infuses the music with rich harmonies and heartfelt lyricism. Afterlife offers a moving meditation on hope, peace, and the journey beyond this life. Coming to the stage now is student conductor Ho Lok Hang, here to lead the EDUHK Symphonic Band in James Swearingen's Flight of Valor, Roland Barrett's Convergence, and Rossano Galante's Afterlife.

Next, we'll hear Jay Bocook's Liquid. Commissioned by the North Carolina South Central District Bandmasters Association for the 2019 High School Honors Band, it is meant to portray the many different ways that liquids move around us. In the beginning, we hear raindrops, which leads us to the first few notes of the main theme that the entire piece is based upon. This theme is then taken through several different variations, which each depict a different form of water. Cascading waterfalls, flowing rivers, crashing waves, trickling creeks and ripples over the surface of a calm lake. The piece culminates with a harmonic modulation and a thunderous setting of the Dies Irae, or Day of Wrath, a famous 13th century Latin hymn that has been used to portray fear in music from Shostakovich to Sondheim. Following that is Randall D. Stanridge's Havana Nights. A concert work for wind ensemble, it was also conceived as a short ballet. The action takes place in the mambo clubs of Havana, Cuba, as our heroine, Havana, with two N's, dances her way through the nightlife. She encounters another young dancer, and the two begin a flirtatious, seductive conversation through the art of movement. As the ballet comes to a close, Havana casts one final gleeful look at her would-be suitor before escaping into the night. Let's give our attention to student conductor Chao Zi Long, leading the EDUHK Symphonic Band in Jay Bocook's Liquid and Randall D. Stanridge's Havana Night.

0: That was student conductor Chao Zilong leading the EduHK Symphonic Band and Jay Bocook's Liquid and Randall D. Stammeridge's Havana Night.
1: 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
0: Our third musical portion begins with Festival by Brian Beck, which captures the flash and brilliance of a Spanish Paso Doble, challenging every section both technically and musically.With its changing meters, chromaticism, and exciting rhythmic interplay, Beck hopes to motivate students to practice and become excited to share their performance of this piece, perfectly suited for concert or contest use and a highlight on any program. This piece honors the Fire Ant Festival, a citywide celebration held every October in Marshall, Texas. The town square is teeming with vendors full of food and concerts.The percussion parts are very active, and the transitions from instrument to instrument can be quick. Because of this, the composer organized the percussion instruments so they could be performed by the same mallets. For instance, snare drum and bongos, both performed with snare sticks. Alfred Reed's El Camino Real, literally the Royal Road or the King's Highway, was commissioned by and is dedicated to the 581st Air Force Band and its commander, Lieutenant Colonel Ray E. Toller. Composed during the latter half of 1984 and completed in early 85, it bears the subtitle, A Latin Fantasy. The music is based on a series of chord progressions common to countless generations of Spanish flamenco and other guitarists,whose fiery style and brilliant playing have captivated millions of music lovers throughout the world. These progressions and the resulting key relationships have become practically synonymous with what we feel to be the true Spanish idiom. Together with the folk melodies they have underscored, in part derived by a procedure known to musicians as the melodizing of harmony, they have created a vast body of what most people would consider authentic Spanish music.The first section is based on the dance form known as the jota, while the second contrasting section is derived from the fandango, but here altered considerably in both time and tempo. Overall, the music follows a traditional fast-slow-fast form. Here is student conductor Soon Sam Yut with the EduHK Symphonic Band performing Brian Beck's Festival and Alfred Reed's El Camino Real.

0: 两当中，天使即系三大一神教，即系犹太教、基督教同埋伊斯兰教所共有嘅形象。第一乐章系加百列，系献俾上帝嘅使者大天使加百列。呢一位向玛利亚预告耶稣降生嘅温柔天使，有时亦都会化身成为英勇嘅战士。大天使性格嘅呢两种面向，分别体现于第一主题所描绘嘅激动奔放，以及第二主题温柔嘅田园风格特质当中。第二乐章系拉斐尔，聚焦于大天使拉斐尔身上啊，佢被誉为至高医治者，是疗愈人类心灵、精神和肉体的天使。在传统当中，他亦都肩负着其他多重的身份，例如在死后世界引导灵魂的引路人。第三乐章是米迦勒，关于天军之王大天使米迦勒有很多引人入胜的传说。这个第三乐章强大而且充满动能的音乐，精确地描绘出这位大天使英勇善战的特质。他因为率军击败撒旦的恶魔大军而闻名于世。第四乐章亦都是最终乐章，献给被遗忘的大天使乌列尔。事实上，现今罗马天主教官方诵经的天使名单是不包括他的名字的，但是1545年德里滕大公会议作出决议之前，他一直备受尊敬。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
1: Finally, resident conductor Victor Tam will lead the EduHK Symphonic Band in Franco Cesarini's Symphony No. 1, Archangels. 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Cesarini's Archangel Symphony is a vast composition with a highly dramatic language, intense thematic developments, and frequent polyphonic elaborations. The thematic material is taken from old Gregorian melodies that form the basis for the entire work. Despite the titles, this composition has no direct literary references and should thus be considered as pure music without any specific program. The first movement is dedicated to the Archangel Gabriel, the messenger of God. The gentle angel who announces the birth of Jesus Christ to the Virgin Mary at times becomes a fierce warrior, as when launching the attack against the rebel angels. The two sides to this angel's personality are reflected in the impetuous character portrayed in the first theme and in the gentle and pastoral character in the second. The second movement deals with the Archangel Raphael. Known as the supreme healer, this is the angel who heals the minds, spirits, and bodies of mankind. He traditionally has various other roles, such as that of guiding souls into the afterlife. There are many exciting and fantastic legends concerning the Archangel Michael, the prince of the heavenly host. The powerful and energetic music in the third movement portrays the combative nature of this archangel, who is celebrated for having triumphed over Satan's hordes. The final movement is dedicated to Uriel, the forgotten archangel. His name has not been included among the angels currently officially honored by the Catholic Church since 1545, when the Council of Trent decided to remove the fourth book of Ezra from the list of sacred texts. Nevertheless, Uriel can still be seen in many frescoes painted prior and is often represented in his roles as governor of the lights in the firmament of heaven and the guardian angel of time.

0: We were just enjoying the EduHK Symphonic Band led by Victor Tam performing Franco Cesarini's Symphony No. 1, Archangels.
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0: 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Bravo!
1: 香港教育大学管乐团在指挥家谭指挥的带领下送上过一首加奏作品，是来自电影《星星梦旅人》当中的音乐。而来到这里，这一场香港教育大学管乐团周年音乐会2026名叫《从此刻到永恒》亦都要结束了。演出由香港教育大学主办，2026年5月27号在荃湾大会堂演奏厅举行。今晚四台音乐会，音符出少年为你作英语介绍，是梁敏莹，我是王家浩，多谢你收听，晚安。
0: And with that, this concert on four, Youth in Harmony, NGUHK Symphonic Band Annual Performance 2026 comes to a close. This concert was recorded on the 27th of May 2026 at the Tsuen Wan Town Hall Auditorium. Your announcers for this broadcast on Radio 4 were Toby Wong and myself, Cleo Liang. The producer was Toby Wong. Thanks for listening and goodbye.

0: RTHK, the news at 5 with Peter Caveos. The High Court has sentenced three former leaders of the group behind the June 4th vigils in their subversion case. Wendy Wong with details.
1: Chow Han Tung of the now-defunct Hong Kong Alliance in Support of Patriotic Democratic Movements of China was sent to 7 years and 3 months in prison. Lee Chuck Yan got a 7-year sentence, while Albert Ho was jailed for 5 years.

0: years and 2 months. The alliance was fined $1.5 million. The court heard that the group continued to promote an end to one-party dictatorship after the national security law took effect in 2020. It found the incitement to subversion offense to be of a serious nature.
1: Chief Executive John Lee said the sentences show that anyone who intends to incite subversion and endanger national security will ultimately be punished in accordance with the law. He said the law never allows anyone to openly harm one's own country and compatriots by employing confounding tactics under the pretext of human rights, democracy, and freedom. Secretary for Labour and Welfare Chris Sun says the government has no plans to cap the number of arrivals coming to the SAR under its various talent admission schemes. His comments followed the suggestion of HKU academic Eric Fong, who in a newspaper interview said that the city should set an immigration ceiling based on social capacity, as official data showed that more than 500,000 people, including dependents, had moved to Hong Kong over the past 3.5 years under various talent schemes. In response, Sun said talented individuals are welcome to stay in the city as long as they can demonstrate a genuine contribution to the SAR's economic development.
2: Broadly, talent schemes here in Hong Kong could be divided into two categories. The one is work-related. So first of all, you have to have a job. Your application is processed by your employer. So for this group of talents, you can rest sure they are needed by us because there are jobs waiting them to be filled. The second one is talent-specific. So it's based on the talent individuals, either that they are earning a lot of money or they are a graduate from the top universities all over the world. It's through the visa renewal that we ensure that they have either a job or they have set up company on their own. So the more we have, that means the more they're contributing to our economy and the better for our community.
1: European entrepreneurs and innovators on a government-led tour of the Greater Bay Area have wrapped up their 5-day trip. As LSU reports, they called it a fruitful journey and hinted at potential business opportunities.
3: The 20-strong group included winners of a tech competition co-organized in June by Hong Kong Talent Engage and the Eurotech Federation in Germany. They toured tech hubs in Hong Kong, Shenzhen and Guangzhou. During their stay in the SAR, they visited the Northern Metropolis and met local research institutions. Labour Chief Chris Sun, who joined the group on their visit to Cyberport, said the visitors were impressed with what they saw. He believed that many of them would have the GBA in mind when they plan for the future.
1: Cathay Pacific Airways Chief Executive Ronald Lam says he sees great potential for the airline to scale up its use of artificial intelligence. Speaking on RTHK's On Broadcast Drive program, Lam said the company already has more than 120 large-scale AI models in operation, with all office staff using AI tools in their daily work.
4: Over the past year, our AI usage has increased by 200%. I see great potential in this field. However, we still need to strike a balance between safety, reliability, and innovation over AI development.
1: Russian President Vladimir Putin has arrived in the Indian capital, New Delhi, to hold bilateral talks with Prime Minister Narendra Modi and to attend the BRICS Leaders Summit this weekend, during which discussions are expected to focus on the Middle East conflict and broader economic cooperation. The bloc's meeting brings together leaders of the expanded group of emerging economies, including President Xi Jinping, Iranian leader Masoud Pezeshkian, South Africa's Cyril Ramaphosa, and Brazilian President Lula da Silva. And the weather forecast for tonight and tomorrow: becoming cloudy with a few showers, sunny intervals during the day tomorrow. Temperatures will increase gradually with thunderstorms later. Temperatures will range between 25 and 31 degrees. The outlook: windy at first on Sunday. Showers will be heavier in some areas. The weather will improve gradually in the following couple of days. Still a few showers in the morning and night. Regionally, a northwest monsoon is bringing generally fine weather to southern China. Meanwhile, a band of clouds over the northeastern part of the South China Sea is edging closer to coastal areas gradually. Currently, the temperature is 31 degrees Celsius at the observatory, relative humidity sitting at 59%. That is the news from RTHK.

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1: Under the Kindergarten Education Scheme, the registration certificate for kindergarten admission is used as a registration document. 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
2: 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You may submit your views on the proposals by September 24th. 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
1: You were listening to Spiegel im Spiegel by Pärt, featuring Daniel Hope on the violin and Jacques Amon on the piano.

0: You've just heard Yannick Nezet-Séguin conducting the Europe Chamber Orchestra in their performance of Clara Schumann's Piano Concerto No. 1 in A minor, Opus 7, with Beatrice Rana on the piano.
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2: Renowned French pianist François Frédéric Guy makes a triumphant return to Hong Kong, joining the Hong Kong Philharmonic Orchestra for Beethoven's Piano Concerto Cycle, where he plays and conducts all five of them from the keyboard. In the first of the two concerts, we are going to hear Piano Concertos numbers 2, 3, and 4. Tune in to Concert on 4 this evening at 8.

A fantastic dragon, a treacherous dwarf, an enchanting woodbird, and a fearless young hero are all essential elements of Richard Wagner's opera Siegfried, the third episode in the vast Ring cycle, which will be presented by me, Lu King Man, in the forthcoming Sunday Opera program scheduled for 13th of September, starting at 2 in the afternoon. Remember to join me for this powerful work on forthcoming Sunday.

0: RTHK News at 6 with Sachin Katpi. The High Court has sentenced three former leaders of the group behind the June 4th vigils in their subversion case. Wendy Wong has details.
1: Chow Han Tung of the now-defunct Hong Kong Alliance in Support of Patriotic Democratic Movements of China was sent to 7 years and 3 months in prison. Lee Chek Yan got a 7-year sentence, while Albert Ho was jailed for 5 years and 2 months. The alliance was fined $1.5 million. The court heard that the group continued to promote an end to one-party dictatorship after the national security law took effect in 2020. It found the incitement to subversion offence to be of a serious nature.
0: Chief Executive John Lee said the sentences show that anyone who intends to incite subversion and endanger national security will be

0: ultimately punished in accordance with the law. He said the law never allows anyone to openly harm one's own country and compatriots by employing confounding tactics under the pretext of human rights, democracy, and freedom. Secretary for Security Chris Tang says the court has ruled the offences committed by the alliance were of a serious nature and the sentence must reflect the severity of the case to uphold the rule of law. Speaking to reporters, Tang said the alliance's objective was to overthrow the leadership status of the Communist Party of China and the nation's fundamental system under the Constitution.
1: The court has reiterated in the reasons for sentence that the defendants were put on trial not because of the political ideology or the words or deeds before the Hong Kong NSL. They were convicted solely on the basis that they had committed acts in violation of the Hong Kong NSL during the charge period.
0: Secretary for Labour and Welfare Chris Sun says the government has no plans to cap the number of arrivals coming to the SAR under its various talent admission schemes. His comments followed the suggestion of HKU academic Eric Fong, who in a newspaper interview said that the city should set an immigration ceiling based on social capacity, as official data showed that more than 500,000 people, including dependents, had moved to Hong Kong over the past 3.5 years under various talent schemes. In response, Sun said talented individuals are welcome to stay in the city as long as they can demonstrate a genuine contribution to the SAR's economic development.
2: Broadly, talent schemes here in Hong Kong could be divided into two categories. The one is work-related. So first of all, you have to have a job. Your application is processed by your employer. So for this group of talents, you can rest sure they are needed by us because there are jobs waiting them to be filled. The second one is talent-specific. So it's based on the talent individuals, either that they are earning a lot of money or they are a graduate from the top universities all over the world. It's through the visa renewal that we ensure that they have either a job or they have set up company on their own. So the more we have, that means the more they're contributing to our economy and the better for our community.
0: European entrepreneurs and innovators on a government-led tour of the Greater Bay Area have wrapped up their 5-day trip. As ElvisU reports, they called it a fruitful journey and hinted at potential business opportunities.
3: The 20-strong group included winners of a tech competition co-organized in June by Hong Kong Talent Engage and the Eurotech Federation in Germany. They toured tech hubs in Hong Kong, Shenzhen and Guangzhou. During their stay in the SAR, they visited the Northern Metropolis and met local research institutions. Labour Chief Chris Sun, who joined the group on their visit to Cyberport, said the visitors were impressed with what they saw. He believed that many of them would have the GBA in mind when they plan for the future.
0: The Labour Department says it is investigating the death of a male worker who is believed to have fallen from a 7th-floor scaffolding. Police were notified around 11:30 a.m. about the incident, which occurred on Yu Chau Street in Sham Shui Po. The deceased was rushed to Caritas Medical Center in an unconscious state and was later pronounced dead. And the weather forecast for tonight and tomorrow: becoming cloudy with a few showers, sunny intervals with temperatures ranging between 25 and 31 degrees. Showers will increase gradually with thunderstorms later. Moderate to fresh east to northeasterly winds, occasionally strong offshore and on high ground. There will be swells. Right now at the observatory, it is 30 degrees and the relative humidity is standing at 65%. And that is the news from RTHK.

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1: We were listening to Weber's Der Freischütz Overture, performed by the New Philharmonia Orchestra. The conductor was Carlo Maria Giulini.

0: RTHK, the news at 7 with Peter Caveos. Chief Executive John Lee says the sentencing of three former leaders of the group behind the June 4th vigils shows that anyone who intends to incite subversion and endanger national security will be punished in accordance with the law. He added that the law never allows anyone to openly harm one's own country and compatriots by employing confounding tactics under the pretext of human rights, democracy, and freedom. Lee's comments came after all three convicts were given jail terms by the High Court. Wendy Wong reports.
1: Chow Han Tung of the now-defunct Hong Kong Alliance in Support of Patriotic Democratic Movements of China was sent to 7 years and 3 months in prison. Lee Chek Yen got a 7-year sentence, while Albert Ho was jailed for 5 years and 2 months. The alliance was fined $1.5 million. The court heard that the group continued to promote an end to one-party dictatorship after the national security law took effect in 2020.
0: Secretary for Security Chris Tang says the court has ruled the offenses committed by the alliance were of a serious nature and the sentence must reflect the severity of the case to uphold the rule of law. Speaking to reporters, Tang said the alliance's objective was to overthrow the leadership status of the Communist Party of China and the nation's fundamental system under the Constitution.
2: The court has reiterated in the reasons for sentence that the defendants were put on trial not because of the political ideology or the words or deeds before the Hong Kong NSL. They were convicted solely on the basis that they had committed acts in violation of the Hong Kong NSL during the charge period.
0: The Labor Department says it's investigating the death of a male worker who is believed to have fallen from a seventh-floor scaffolding. Police were notified around 11:30 a.m. about the incident, which occurred on Yu Chow Street in Sham Shui Po. The deceased was rushed to Caritas Medical Center in an unconscious state and was later pronounced dead. European entrepreneurs and innovators on a government-led tour of the Greater Bay Area have wrapped up their 5-day trip. As LSU reports, they called it a fruitful journey and hinted at a potential business opportunities.
3: The

0: His strong group included winners of a tech competition co-organized in June by Hong Kong Talent Engage and the Eurotech Federation in Germany. They toured tech hubs in Hong Kong, Shenzhen and Guangzhou. During their stay in the SAR, they visited the Northern Metropolis and met local research institutions. Labour Chief Chris Sun, who joined the group on their visit to Cyberport, said the visitors were impressed with what they saw. He believed that many of them would have the GBA in mind when they plan for the future.
1: Hong Kong, China has named 11 horse rider combinations for the Asian Games, which will be held in the Japanese prefecture of Aichi from September the 19th to October 4th. The equestrian competitions will be staged in Tokyo. The Equestrian Federation of Hong Kong, China and the Hong Kong Jockey Club have announced that the SAR will compete in both team and individual events of dressage, jumping, and eventing. The Foreign Ministry says arrangements are being made for President Xi Jinping and Indian Prime Minister Narendra Modi to hold a bilateral meeting on the sidelines of the BRICS summit this weekend. Xi is set to arrive in India tomorrow, while Russian President Vladimir Putin has already touched down in the capital, New Delhi, and will meet Modi ahead of the summit, which brings together leaders of the expanded group of emerging economies. Azam Khan reports.
2: Vladimir Putin and Narendra Modi are expected to focus on cooperation in various sectors, including defense, energy, technology, pharmaceuticals, and people-to-people exchanges. Both leaders will take part in the BRICS Leaders Summit, with the Middle East conflict and broader economic cooperation expected to feature prominently. Energy prices have shot up since the virtual shutdown of the Strait of Hormuz after the United States and Israel launched their war on Iran. Iran's Masoud Pezeshkian, South Africa's Cyril Ramaphosa, Egypt's Abdel Fattah al-Sisi, and Indonesia's Prabowo Subianto are also due to join the summit, along with UN Secretary General Antonio Guterres.
1: And a look at the weather forecast for tonight and tomorrow. Becoming cloudy with a few showers, sunny intervals during the day tomorrow. Showers will increase gradually with thunderstorms later. The temperatures will range between 25 and 31 degrees. The outlook, windy at first on Sunday, and showers will be heavier in some areas. The weather will improve gradually in the following couple of days. Still a few showers in the morning and at night. Regionally, a northeast monsoon is bringing generally fine weather to southern China. Meanwhile, a band of clouds over the northeastern part of the South China Sea is edging closer to the coastal areas gradually. Currently, the temperature is 29 degrees Celsius at the observatory. The relative humidity is around 67%. And that is the news from RTHK.
3: 新闻之后带俾你最新一节嘅交通消息。较早前，黄珠路往屯门公路方向近友爱村嘅意外清场，往屯门公路往元朗近新墟一段嘅车龙排到近黄珠路。上次巴利道往天星码头方向近九龙香格里拉酒店有交通意外，部分行车线封闭，龙尾帝国中心。 大坑道往港安医院回旋处方向，近黄泥涌峡道有坏车，部分行车线受阻。龙尾北拉山道、南塘道近跑马地警署、黄泥涌峡道嘅龙尾喺南丰道隧道情况，西隧港岛入口、江乐道西行龙尾喺中环湾仔绕道管道之内。另一边车龙过咗金钟，加上下曲道左转红棉路亦都系繁忙。告士打道西行龙尾华润大厦、东隧港岛入口东行龙尾柯达大厦。 西行龙尾灭火轮展览馆，告士打道东行往洪隧过海以及三四线往北角跑马地，龙尾喺下角道近天美道；告士打道西行过海及左转坚拿道天桥，龙尾东区走廊近海丰园；坚拿道天桥过海及香港仔隧道慢线往湾仔，龙尾管道出口；洪隧九龙入口，龙尾康庄道桥面；西行道北过海及往尖沙咀方向，龙尾佛光街桥底。
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1: Simply Classical 就是古典林嘉琪

Renowned French pianist François Frédéric Guy makes a triumphant return to Hong Kong, joining the Hong Kong Philharmonic Orchestra for Beethoven's Piano Concerto Cycle, where he plays and conducts all five of them from the keyboard. In the first of the two concerts, we are going to hear Piano Concertos numbers 2, 3, and 4. Tune in to Concert on 4 this evening at 8.

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1: Hey, who wants to come along on a sonic safari?Come join Saturday Morning on 4 every Saturday from 7 to 9 a.m. for an auditory adventure through the classical oeuvre. 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So hold on to your headphones and hop on the Saturday Morning on 4 Expedition Wavelength with me, your host, Cleo Leung.Don't miss this early morning weekly dive into the fun known. 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

0: RTHK, the news at 8 with Peter Caveos. Chief Executive John Lee says the sentencing of three former leaders of the group behind the June 4th vigils shows that anyone who intends to incite subversion and endanger national security will be punished in accordance with the law. He added that the law never allows anyone to openly harm one's own country and compatriots by employing confounding tactics under the pretext of human rights, democracy, and freedom. Lee's comments came after all three convicts were given jail terms by the High Court. Wendy Wong reports.
1: Chow Han Tong of the now-defunct Hong Kong Alliance in Support of Patriotic Democratic Movements of China was sent to 7 years and 3 months in prison. Li Chek-yen got a seven-year sentence, while Albert Ho was jailed for 5 years and 2 months. The alliance was fined $1.5 million. The court heard that the group continued to promote an end to one-party dictatorship after the national security law took effect in 2020.
0: Secretary for Security Chris Tang says the court has ruled the offenses committed by the alliance were of a serious nature and the sentence must reflect the severity of the case to uphold the rule of law. Speaking to reporters, Tang said the alliance's objective was to overthrow the leadership status of the Communist Party of China and the nation's fundamental system under the Constitution.
2: The court has reiterated in the reasons for sentence that the defendants were put on trial not because of the political ideology or their words or deeds before the Hong Kong NSL. They were convicted solely on the basis that they had committed acts in violation of the Hong Kong NSL during the charge period.
0: European entrepreneurs and innovators on a government-led tour of the Greater Bay Area have wrapped up their five-day trip. As Elvis Yu reports, they called it a fruitful journey and hinted at potential business opportunities.
3: The 20-strong group included winners of a tech competition co-organized in June by Hong Kong Talent Engage and the Eurotech Federation in Germany. They toured tech hubs in Hong Kong, Shenzhen and Guangzhou. During their stay in the SAR, they visited the Northern Metropolis and met local research institutions. Labor Chief Chris Sun, who joined the group on their visit to Cyberport, said the visitors were impressed with what they saw. He believed that many of them would have the GBA in mind when they plan for the future.
0: The government says it has received more than 476,000 applications for its new batch of silver bonds, with a subscription amount close to $120 billion, Azam Khan reports.
4: In a statement, Financial Secretary Paul Chan noted that the number of applicants and the subscription amount have reached new record highs. He added that silver bonds continue to be popular among the elderly as a safe and stable investment option. He also noted that the fund raised from this batch of bond issuance would be used for financing the city's infrastructure projects. The three-year bonds guarantee an annual return of 4.25%.
0: The Labor Department says it's investigating the death of a male worker who is believed to have fallen from a seventh-floor scaffolding. Police were notified around 11:30 a.m. about the incident, which occurred on Yu Chow Street in Sham Shui Po. The deceased was rushed to Caritas Medical Center in an unconscious state and was later pronounced dead. Cathay Pacific Airways Chief Executive Ronald Lam says he sees great potential for the airline to scale up its use of artificial intelligence. Speaking on RTHK's On Broadcast Drive program, Lam said the company already has more than 120 large-scale AI models in operation, with all office staff using AI tools in their daily work.
5: Over the past year, our AI usage has increased by 200%. I see great potential in this field. However, we still need to strike a balance between safety, reliability, and innovation over AI development.
0: Hong Kong, China has named 11 horse rider combinations for the Asian Games, which will be held in the Japanese prefecture of Aichi from September 19th to October 4th. The equestrian competitions will be staged in Tokyo. The Equestrian Federation of Hong Kong China and the Hong Kong Jockey Club have announced that the SAR will compete in both team and individual events of dressage, jumping, and eventing. And the weather forecast for tonight and tomorrow becoming cloudy with a few showers, sunny intervals during the day tomorrow. Showers will increase gradually with thunderstorms later. Temperatures will range between 25 and 31 degrees. The outlook, windy at first on Sunday and showers will be heavier in some areas. The weather will improve gradually in the following couple of days. Still a few showers in the morning and at night. Currently the temperature is 29 degrees Celsius at the observatory. We have a relative humidity of around 71%. The news from RTHK.

Hello and welcome to Concert on 4 on RTHK Radio 4. I am Sheng Chun Hei. We bring you to the Hong Kong City Hall Concert Hall tonight for a concert of the Hong Kong Philharmonic Orchestra as part of French Main. Renowned pianist François Federighi is here to perform the complete Beethoven's piano concertos. He will play and conduct all five of them in two concerts. This is the first in which he will perform concertos numbers 2, 3 and 4. 你好，欢迎收听香港电台第四台的四台音乐会，我是程俊熙。今晚带你来到香港大会堂音乐厅，香港管弦乐团的音乐会，也都是法国五月的一场节目，纪弗朗的贝多芬钢琴协奏曲全集。著名钢琴家纪弗朗分别会在两场音乐会里面演奏贝多芬全部五首钢琴协奏曲，今场就是第一场演出，率先送上第二、第三和第四钢琴协奏曲。As an internationally acclaimed soloist and orchestral conductor from the piano, François Federighi's performances of the cycle of Beethoven's 32 piano sonatas have been celebrated worldwide, most recently in Seoul. Highlights of the 2025 and 26 season include his play-conduct engagements not only with the Hong Kong Philharmonic Orchestra presenting the complete Beethoven piano concertos, but also with the Lisbon Metropolitan Orchestra performing the complete Chopin piano concertos. 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B-flat, the first one we're going to hear tonight, was published in 1801 as the second of his piano concertos. Yet it is in fact the earliest of the five, with material going back to Beethoven's youth in Bonn. 今晚首先会听到的钢 B 大调协奏曲是101年出版，在贝多芬钢琴协奏曲里面算是第二首的创作，但是事实上呢，写作的年份就是五首里面最早的，部分的素材更加是贝多芬年轻的时候在波恩所写。现在就由钢琴家纪弗朗指挥香港管弦乐团首先演奏这首贝多芬第二钢琴协奏曲。Here is François Federighi to take his place on the piano and conduct the Hong Kong Philharmonic Orchestra in Beethoven's Piano Concerto No. 2.

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year. It is situated on the cusp between his early and middle periods, marking a shift in both scale and argument. The choice of key C minor is the one Beethoven associated with tragic intensity and defiance, most famously in his Fifth Symphony. 下一首C小調第三協奏曲是貝多芬唯一的小調鋼琴協奏曲來的，103年首演，第二年出版，是他早期和中期風格。

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It marks a more radical rethinking of the genre than the work's gentle opening might suggest. This is the last of Beethoven's concertos that he was able to perform from the keyboard. 今場壓軸還會欣賞到 G 大調第4協奏曲 是105至06年創作 108年首演 同場首演裡面當時還有第5和第6兩首交響曲 整場音樂會就好像馬拉松那麼長 這首G大調協奏曲的開頭雖然是溫柔 但是整體就是對協奏曲這個樂種的激進反思來的這首也都是貝多芬五首協奏曲裡面他最後一首親身彈奏的協奏曲至於今晚當然就是由鋼琴家紀弗朗彈奏有請他聯同香港管弦樂團演出這首第4協奏曲 Here is pianist François Federighi once again together with the Hong Kong Phil to perform Beethoven's Piano Concerto No. 4.

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It was presented by the Hong Kong Philharmonic Society Limited on the 22nd of May 2026 at the Hong Kong City Hall Concert Hall, recorded and broadcast by RTHK Radio 4. The recording engineer was Ho Man Wai. The recording producer, program producer and presenter have been myself, Xing Chun Hei. The second concert of François Federighi's Beethoven Piano Concerto cycle will be on air in Concert on 4 next week, so do stay tuned for that. Thank you for listening. 这场音乐会将会在来紧星期四9月17号下午3点四台音乐会的时段重播，欢迎到时重温。You might like to know there's a second opportunity to listen to this concert that will be on this coming Thursday, that's the 17th of September, at 3 in the afternoon. Here on Radio 4.

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1: RTHK, the news at 10 with Peter Caveos. Chief Executive John Lee says the sentencing of three former leaders of the group behind the June 4th vigils shows that anyone who intends to incite subversion and endanger national security will be punished in accordance with the law. He added that the law never allows anyone to openly harm one's own country and compatriots by employing confounding tactics under the pretext of human rights, democracy, and freedom. Lee's comments came after all three convicts were given jail terms by the High Court. Wendy Wong reports.
2: Chow Han Tung of the now-defunct Hong Kong Alliance in Support of Patriotic Democratic Movements of China was sent to 7 years and 3 months in prison. Lee Chek Yen got a seven-year sentence, while Albert Ho was jailed for 5 years and 2 months. The alliance was fined $1.5 million. The court heard that the group continued to promote an end to one-party dictatorship after the national security law took effect in 2020.
1: Secretary for Security Chris Tang says the court has ruled the offenses committed by the alliance were of a serious nature and the sentence must reflect the severity of the case to uphold the rule of law. Speaking to reporters, Tang said the alliance's objective was to overthrow the leadership status of the Communist Party of China and the nation's fundamental system under the Constitution.
3: The court has reiterated in the reasons for sentence that the defendants were put on trial not because of the political ideology or their words or deeds before the Hong Kong NSL. They were convicted solely on the basis that they had committed acts in violation of the Hong Kong NSL during the charge period.
1: Police are searching for a man who has disappeared after allegedly refusing to share lottery winnings with his colleagues who pooled money for a Mark 6 ticket. Haley Yip reports.
4: Officers said they are investigating a theft case involving a 36-year-old man and 14 of his colleagues who jointly paid for a Mark 6 ticket last Saturday. The man was responsible for placing the bet. After the group won, police said the prize money was deposited into his account. He is suspected of refusing to split the winnings equally with his colleagues. The man then did not contact the group, prompting his colleagues to report the matter to police. Officers are now searching for him. The estimated first division prize fund for the snowball draw is $228 million.
1: The government says it has received more than 476,000 applications for its new batch of silver bonds, with a subscription amount close to $120 billion. Azam Khan reports.
5: In a statement, Financial Secretary Paul Chan noted that the number of applicants and the subscription amount have reached new record highs. He added that silver bonds continue to be popular among the elderly as a safe and stable investment option. He also noted that the fund raised from this batch of bond issuance would be used for financing the city's infrastructure projects. The three-year bonds guarantee an annual return of 4.25%.
1: The foreign ministry says arrangements are being made for President Xi Jinping and Indian Prime Minister Narendra Modi to hold a bilateral meeting on the sidelines of the BRICS summit this weekend. Xi is set to arrive in the capital, New Delhi, tomorrow. Mao Ning is a foreign ministry spokesperson.
6: China attaches great importance to and actively participates in BRICS cooperation. President Xi Jinping will attend the upcoming summit and deliver an important speech, have in-depth exchanges with leaders of other countries on major issues, including the current international situation, the development of the BRICS mechanism, and the deepening of practical cooperation, and put forward China's important initiatives and proposals to chart the course for the high-quality development of greater BRICS cooperation. China is willing to work with all BRICS partners to help greater BRICS cooperation advance steadily and go further, and make BRICS contributions to building a community with a shared future for humanity.
1: Russian President Vladimir Putin has met Indian Prime Minister Narendra Modi for bilateral talks ahead of the summit. Their meeting focused on various sectors, including defense, energy, technology, pharmaceuticals, and people-to-people exchanges. Look at the weather forecast now. Cloudy with a few showers. Sunny intervals during the day tomorrow. Showers will increase gradually with thunderstorms later. Temperatures will range between 25 and 31 degrees. The outlook, windy at first on Sunday. Showers will be heavier in some areas. The weather will improve gradually in the following couple of days. Still a few showers in the morning and at night. A northeast monsoon is affecting southern China, and a broad area of low pressure is affecting the central part of the South China Sea. Currently, the temperature is 29 degrees Celsius at the observatory. Relative humidity is sitting at 74%. And that is the news from RTHK.
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8: The new law against drunk driving is now in effect. Police may require drivers to undergo preliminary drug tests and provide blood and urine specimens. Driving after taking heroin, ketamine, methamphetamine, cannabis, cocaine, or MDMA is an offense, even if the driver does not show any signs of being under the influence of these illicit drugs. The driver is liable to imprisonment for up to 3 years, a fine of $25,000, and disqualification from driving for life.

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0: The chief executive hails the sentencing of three convicts in a subversion case. European entrepreneurs eye business opportunities in the Greater Bay Area. And President Xi Jinping is set to hold talks with Indian Prime Minister Narendra Modi during the BRICS summit this weekend. Chief Executive John Lee says the sentencing of three former leaders of the group behind the June 4th vigils shows that anyone who intends to incite subversion and endanger national security will be punished in accordance with the law. Lee's comments came after all three were given jail terms by the High Court. Wendy Wong reports.
1: Chow Han Tong of the now-defunct Hong Kong Alliance in Support of Patriotic Democratic Movements of China was sent to 7 years and 3 months in prison. Li Chek-yen got a seven-year sentence, while Albert Ho was jailed for 5 years and 2 months. The alliance was fined $1.5 million. The court heard that the group continued to promote an end to one-party dictatorship after the national security law took effect in 2020.
0: Secretary for Security Chris Tang says the court has ruled the offences committed by the alliance were of a serious nature and the sentence must reflect the severity of the case to uphold the rule of law. Speaking to reporters, Tang said the alliance's objective was to overthrow the leadership status of the Communist Party of China and the nation's fundamental system under the constitution.
2: The court has reiterated in the reasons for sentence that the defendants were put on trial not because of the political ideology or the words or deeds before the Hong Kong NSL. They were convicted solely on the basis that they had committed acts in violation of the Hong Kong NSL during the charge period.
0: European entrepreneurs and innovators on a government-led tour of the Greater Bay Area have wrapped up their five-day trip. As Elvis Yu reports, they called it a fruitful journey and hinted at potential business opportunities.
3: The 20-strong group included winners of a tech competition co-organized in June by Hong Kong Talent Engage and the Eurotech Federation in Germany. They toured tech hubs in Hong Kong, Shenzhen and Guangzhou. During their stay in the SAR, they visited the Northern Metropolis and met local research institutions. Labour Chief Chris Sun, who joined the group on their visit to Cyberport, said the visitors were impressed with what they saw. He believed that many of them would have the GBA in mind when they plan for the future.
0: The Labour Department says it's investigating the death of a male worker who's believed to have fallen from a seventh-floor scaffolding. Police were notified around 11:30 a.m. of the incident, which occurred on Yu Charles Street in Sham Shui Po. The deceased was rushed to Caritas Medical Centre in an unconscious state and was later pronounced dead. The Foreign Ministry says arrangements are being made for President Xi Jinping and Indian Prime Minister Narendra Modi to hold a bilateral meeting on the sidelines of the BRICS summit this weekend. Xi is set to arrive in the capital, New Delhi, tomorrow. Mao Ning is a Foreign Ministry spokesperson.
4: China attaches great importance to and actively participates in BRICS cooperation. President Xi Jinping will attend the upcoming summit and deliver an important speech, have in-depth exchanges with leaders of other countries on major issues, including the current international situation, the development of the BRICS mechanism and the deepening of practical cooperation, and put forward China's important initiatives and proposals to chart the course for the high-quality development of greater BRICS cooperation. China is willing to work with all BRICS partners to help greater BRICS cooperation advance steadily and go further, and make BRICS contributions to building a community with a shared future for humanity.
0: Russian President Vladimir Putin has met Indian Prime Minister Narendra Modi for bilateral talks ahead of the summit. Their meeting focused on various sectors, including defense.

0: defence, energy, technology, pharmaceuticals and people-to-people exchanges. And the weather forecast for tonight and tomorrow, becoming cloudy with a few showers, sunny intervals during the day. Showers will increase gradually with thunderstorms later on. Temperatures will range between 25 and 31 degrees, moderate to fresh east to northeasterly winds, occasionally strong offshore and on high ground. There will be swells. And the outlook, it'll be windy at first on Sunday, and the showers will be heavier in some areas. 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The time is coming up to 5 minutes past 11.
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How are you? How are you feeling tonight? Sometimes I wonder what gives satisfaction in life. Perhaps when we were children, it was that chocolate ice cream our mother gives us because we were well behaved. Or perhaps it was the first time we played a song with a guitar. Maybe it's our job, the person we married, the kids we have, so on and so forth. Many things give us satisfaction, and we need them to keep us going. Happiness is an immediate, in-the-moment experience, whereas life satisfaction is happiness that exists when we think about our lives as a whole, looking at the big picture. So, are you satisfied? Hong Kong citizens are the most unhappy residents among the three Asian cities in a recent survey. The city's score has hit a record low. Are you one of the dissatisfied citizens? What or who can give us true satisfaction when the world is falling apart? Are we created for a higher purpose or just to pass through life aimlessly? The Bible tells us this. God will show us the way of life, granting us the joy of His presence and the pleasures of living with Him forever. And Jesus added, "Those who drink the water I give will never be thirsty again. It becomes a fresh, bubbling spring within them, giving them eternal life." A life with God is a life that is fulfilled, for He made us, and He has a plan to prosper us and not to harm us. This world and its desire will fade one day, but the will of God will stand forever. What will you choose then? God bless you, my friend.

0: RTHK, the news at midnight with Sean Kennedy. Chief Executive John Lee says the sentencing of three former leaders of the group behind the June 4th vigils shows that anyone intending to incite subversion and endanger national security will be punished in accordance with the law. Lee's comments came after all three were given jail terms by the High Court. Wendy Wong reports.
1: Chow Han Tong of the now-defunct Hong Kong Alliance in Support of Patriotic Democratic Movements of China was sent to 7 years and 3 months in prison. Li Chek-yen got a seven-year sentence, while Albert Ho was jailed for 5 years and 2 months. The alliance was fined $1.5 million. The court heard that the group continued to promote an end to one-party dictatorship after the national security law took effect in 2020.
0: Secretary for Security Chris Tang says the court has ruled that the offences committed by the alliance are of a serious nature and the sentence must reflect the severity of the case. Speaking to reporters, Tang said the alliance's objective was to overthrow the leadership status of the Communist Party of China and the nation's fundamental system under the constitution.
2: The court has reiterated in the reasons for sentence that the defendants were put on trial not because of the political ideology or the words or deeds before the Hong Kong NSL. They were convicted solely on the basis that they had committed acts in violation of the Hong Kong NSL during the charge period.
0: The government says it received more than 476,000 applications for its new batch of silver bonds, with the subscription amount close to $120 billion. Azam Khan reports.
3: In a statement, Financial Secretary Paul Chan noted that the number of applicants and the subscription amount have reached new record highs. He added that silver bonds continue to be popular among the elderly as a safe and stable investment option. He also noted that the fund raised from this batch of bond issuance would be used for financing the city's infrastructure projects. The three-year bonds guarantee an annual return of 4.25%.
0: European entrepreneurs and innovators on a government-led tour of the Greater Bay Area have wrapped up their five-day trip. As Elvis Yu reports, they called it a fruitful journey and hinted at potential business opportunities.
4: The 20-strong group included winners of a tech competition co-organized in June by Hong Kong Talent Engage and the Eurotech Federation in Germany. They toured tech hubs in Hong Kong, Shenzhen and Guangzhou. During their stay in the SAR, they visited the Northern Metropolis and met local research institutions. Labour Chief Chris Sun, who joined the group on their visit to Cyberport, said the visitors were impressed with what they saw. He believed that many of them would have the GBA in mind when they plan for the future.
0: President Xi Jinping arrives in the Indian capital of New Delhi today for the BRICS Leaders Summit. The annual conference brings together leaders of the expanded group of emerging economies, with this year expecting to focus on the Middle East conflict and broader economic cooperation. At a regular press briefing in Beijing, Foreign Ministry spokeswoman Mao Ning said BRICS countries have upheld the spirit of openness, inclusiveness and win-win cooperation and have become a leading force of the Global South in both name and reality.
5: China attaches great importance to and actively participates in BRICS cooperation. President Xi Jinping will attend the upcoming summit and deliver an important speech, have in-depth exchanges with leaders of other countries on major issues, including the current international situation, the development of the BRICS mechanism and the deepening of practical cooperation, and put forward China's important initiatives and proposals to chart the course for the high-quality development of greater BRICS cooperation. China is willing to work with all BRICS partners to help greater BRICS cooperation advance steadily and go further, and make BRICS contributions to building a community with a shared future for humanity.
0: And the weather forecast for today, mainly cloudy with a few showers, sunny intervals with showers increasing gradually with thunderstorms later on. Temperatures will range between 25 and 31 degrees. Moderate to fresh east to northeasterly winds, occasionally strong offshore and on high ground. There will be swells and the outlook windy at first on Sunday, and showers will be heavier in some areas. The weather will improve gradually in the following couple of days. Currently at the observatory, it's 28 degrees Celsius. The relative humidity is 78%. The news.

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1: Welcome to Night Music. I'm Ken Rose. We're going to be listening to jazz for the next 2 hours. We're going to start things off with a tune written by John Coltrane called Dear Lord, but this time it's played by the young alto saxophonist Kenny Garrett.

That was Horace Silver playing a composition of his called Lonely Woman. That was from a 1963 Blue Note session he did called Song for My Father. That was Horace Silver on piano with Teddy Smith on the bass and Roger Humphreys on drums. Before that, we heard something from the first classic duo session done by Bill Evans and Jim Hall back in 1962. The recording is called Undercurrent, and that was a tune written by Jim Hall called Romaine, and that was Bill Evans on piano and Jim Hall on guitar. Before that, we heard something from guitarist Lorne Lofsky. It was a tune by Bill Evans called Song for Helen. That was a recording he did in 1994 called Bill Please, dedicated mostly to the compositions of Bill Evans. And that was a two-guitar overdub, so both parts there were played by Lorne Lofsky. And we started that set off with a tune by John Coltrane called Dear Lord. Featured there were Kenny Garrett on alto sax, Pat Metheny on guitar, Rodney Whittaker on the bass, and Brian Blade on drums. We're going to continue now with something from John Zorn, one of his Bar Kokhba sessions. This song is called Karayim.

That was soprano saxophonist Steve Lacy, together with Marilyn Crispell on the piano, recorded live in Germany in 1996 at Free Music Productions Festival. The song was called Blues for Aida, and that was written by Steve Lacy. Before that, we heard something from Jim Hall and Pat Metheny, another duo, this time two guitars. The tune there was written by Jim Hall, and it was called Looking Up. And before that, we heard from Herbie Hancock, My Point of View, 1963 classic Blue Note session. The tune was one of his called Blind Man, Blind Man. And that, of course, featured Herbie at the piano with Donald Byrd on trumpet, Grashan Moncourt on trombone, Hank Mobley on tenor sax, Grant Green on the guitar, Chuck Israels on the bass, and Tony Williams on drums. And we started that set off with something from John Zorn's Bar Kokhba project, the very first one, done in 1994. The tune was something that he wrote called Karaim, and it featured Mark Feldman on violin, Eric Friedlander on cello, and Greg Cohen on the bass. There's another hour of music coming up after the news, so please stay tuned.

0: RTHK, the News at One with Sean Kennedy. Chief Executive John Lee says the sentencing of three former leaders of the group behind the June 4th vigils shows that anyone who intends to incite subversion and endanger national security will be punished in accordance with the law. Lee's comments came after all three were given jail terms by the High Court. Wendy Wong reports.
1: Chow Han Tong of the now-defunct Hong Kong Alliance in Support of Patriotic Democratic Movements of China was sent to 7 years and 3 months in prison.

0: Li Chekyan got a 7-year sentence, while Albert Ho was jailed for 5 years and 2 months. The alliance was fined $1.5 million. The court heard that the group continued to promote an end to one-party dictatorship after the national security law took effect in 2020.
1: Secretary for Security Chris Tang says the court has ruled that the offences committed by the alliance are of a serious nature and the sentence must reflect the severity of the case. Speaking to reporters, Tang said the alliance's objective was to overthrow the leadership status of the Communist Party of China and the nation's fundamental system under the Constitution.
2: The court has reiterated in the reasons for sentence that the defendants were put on trial not because of the political ideology or the words or deeds before the Hong Kong NSL. They were convicted solely on the basis that they had committed acts in violation of the Hong Kong NSL during the charge period.
1: In other news, the government says it's received more than 476,000 applications for its new batch of silver bonds, with the subscription amount close to $120 billion. Azam Khan reports.
3: In a statement, Financial Secretary Paul Chan noted that the number of applicants and the subscription amount have reached new record highs. He added that silver bonds continue to be popular among the elderly as a safe and stable investment option. He also noted that the fund raised from this batch of bond issuance would be used for financing the city's infrastructure projects. The 3-year bonds guarantee an annual return of 4.25%.
1: European entrepreneurs and innovators on a government-led tour of the Greater Bay Area have wrapped up their 5-day trip. As Elvis Yu reports, they called it a fruitful journey and hinted at potential business opportunities.
4: The 20-strong group included winners of a tech competition co-organized in June by Hong Kong Talent Engage and the Eurotech Federation in Germany. They toured tech hubs in Hong Kong, Shenzhen and Guangzhou. During their stay in the SAR, they visited the Northern Metropolis and met local research institutions. Labour Chief Chris Sun, who joined the group on their visit to Cyberport, said the visitors were impressed with what they saw. He believed that many of them would have the GBA in mind when they plan for the future.
1: President Xi Jinping arrives in the Indian capital of New Delhi today for the BRICS Leaders Summit. The annual conference brings together leaders of the expanded group of emerging economies, with this year expecting to focus on the Middle East conflict and broader economic cooperation. At a regular press briefing in Beijing, Foreign Ministry spokeswoman Mao Ning said BRICS countries have upheld the spirit of openness, inclusiveness and win-win cooperation and have become a leading force of the Global South in both name and reality.
5: China attaches great importance to and actively participates in BRICS cooperation. President Xi Jinping will attend the upcoming summit and deliver an important speech, have in-depth exchanges with leaders of other countries on major issues, including the current international situation, the development of the BRICS mechanism and the deepening of practical cooperation, and put forward China's important initiatives and proposals to chart the course for the high-quality development of greater BRICS cooperation. China is willing to work with all BRICS partners to help greater BRICS cooperation advance steadily and go further, and make BRICS contributions to building a community with a shared future for humanity.
1: The Labour Department says it's investigating the death of a male worker who's believed to have fallen from a 7th-floor scaffolding. Police were notified around 11:30 a.m. yesterday of the incident, which occurred in Sham Shui Po. And the weather forecast for today, mainly cloudy with a few showers, sunny intervals. Showers will increase gradually with thunderstorms later on. Temperatures ranging between 25 and 31 degrees. And the outlook, it'll be windy at first on Sunday and showers will be heavier in some areas. But the weather will improve gradually in the following couple of days. 28 degrees Celsius, humidity is 76%. The news from RTHK.

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1: Welcome back to Night Music. I'm Ken Rose. We're going to start off the second hour with another guitar duo, this time father and son. This is Jimmy Rainey and his son Doug Rainey playing Have You Met Miss Jones?

That was a beautiful tune written by Carla Bley called Dreams So Real, from a CD also of that name, recorded in 1975 by the Gary Burton Quintet. That featured Gary Burton on vibes, Mick Goodrick

and Pat Metheny on guitar, Steve Swallow on bass, and Bob Moses on the drums. Just before that, we heard something from Ella Fitzgerald, recorded in 1954 for the Decca label. That was a tune by the Gershwins called Nice Work If You Can Get It, and she was accompanied there by the pianist Ellis Larkins. And just before that, we heard from another pianist, Keith Jarrett, from a 2002 ECM recording he did called Up For It, with Gary Peacock on the bass, Jack DeJohnette on drums. The tune was Rodgers and Hart's My Funny Valentine. And we started that set off with another tune by Rodgers and Hart called Have You Met Miss Jones? That was played by father and son guitars in tandem, Jimmy Rainey and Doug Rainey, recorded in 1979 for Steeplechase. We're going to continue now with something from trumpeter Dave Douglas. It's a recording he did in 2004 called Mountain Passages. The tune is something that he wrote, and it's called Palisades.

That was bassist Charles Mingus from a 1957 session called East Coasting. The tune was called Celia, and that featured, together with Charles Mingus, Clarence Shaw on trumpet, Jimmy Nepper on trombone, Shafi Hadi on alto sax, Bill Evans at the piano, and Danny Richmond on drums.

Drums. Before that, we heard Stay As Sweet As You Are, solo piano from Art Tatum, the Solo Masterpieces, Volume 1. That was recorded in 1953. Just before that, we heard something from guitarist John Abercrombie, a tune that he wrote called Lisa from a 1985 recording, Current Events. With him there were Mark Johnson on the bass and Peter Erskine on drums. Just before that, we heard from another guitarist, much younger this time, named Liberty Elman, a 2003 recording of his called Tactiles. And that was his tune, and it was called Body Art. Featured with him there were Mark Shim on tenor sax, Stephen Crump on bass, and Eric Harland on drums. And we started that set off with something from trumpeter Dave Douglas. The tune was something that he wrote called Palisades, and it featured Michael Moore on clarinet, Peggy Lee on cello, Marcus Rojas on tuba, and Dylan Vandershiff on the drums. Well, that wraps up another episode of Night Music. This show is a production of Radio 4. I'm Ken Rose.

0: RTHK, the news at 2 with Sean Kennedy. Chief Executive John Lee says the sentencing of three former leaders of the group behind the June 4th vigils shows that anyone who intends to incite subversion and endanger national security will be punished in accordance with the law. Lee's comments came after all three were given jail terms by the High Court. Wendy Wong reports.
1: Chow Han Tong of the now-defunct Hong Kong Alliance in Support of Patriotic Democratic Movements of China was sent to 7 years and 3 months in prison. Lee Chek Yan got a 7-year sentence, while Albert Ho was jailed for 5 years and 2 months. The alliance was fined $1.5 million. The court heard that the group continued to promote an end to one-party dictatorship after the national security law took effect in 2020.
0: Secretary for Security Chris Tang says the court has ruled that the offences committed by the alliance are of a serious nature and the sentence must reflect the severity of the case. Speaking to reporters, Tang said the alliance's objective was to overthrow the leadership status of the Communist Party of China.

0: China and the nation's fundamental system under the Constitution.
1: The court has reiterated in the reasons for sentence that the defendants were put on trial not because of the political ideology or the words or deeds before the Hong Kong NSL. They were convicted solely on the basis that they had committed acts in violation of the Hong Kong NSL during the charge period.
0: In other news, European entrepreneurs and innovators on a government-led tour of the Greater Bay Area have wrapped up their five-day trip. As Elvis Yu reports, they called it a fruitful journey and hinted at potential business opportunities.
2: In a statement, Financial Secretary Paul Chan noted that the number of applicants and the subscription amount have reached new record highs. He added that silver bonds continue to be popular among the elderly as a safe and stable investment option. He also noted that the fund raised from this batch of bond issuance would be used for financing the city's infrastructure projects. The three-year bonds guarantee an annual return of 4.25%.
0: I'm sorry, that was Azam Khan with the report on silver bonds. Here's Elvis Yu with the report on the European Entrepreneurs government-led tour of the Greater Bay Area.
3: The 20-strong group included winners of a tech competition co-organized in June by Hong Kong Talent Engage and the Eurotech Federation in Germany. They toured tech hubs in Hong Kong, Shenzhen and Guangzhou. During their stay in the SAR, they visited the Northern Metropolis and met local research institutions. Labour Chief Chris Sun, who joined the group on their visit to Cyberport, said the visitors were impressed with what they saw. He believed that many of them would have the GBA in mind when they plan for the future.
0: President Xi Jinping arrives in the Indian capital of New Delhi today for the BRICS Leaders Summit. The annual conference brings together leaders of the expanded group of emerging economies, with this year expecting to focus on the Middle East conflict and broader economic cooperation. At a regular press briefing in Beijing, Foreign Ministry spokeswoman Mao Ning said BRICS countries have upheld the spirit of openness, inclusiveness and win-win cooperation and have become a leading force of the global south.
4: China attaches great importance to and actively participates in BRICS cooperation. President Xi Jinping will attend the upcoming summit and deliver an important speech, have in-depth exchanges with leaders of other countries on major issues, including the current international situation, the development of the BRICS mechanism and the deepening of practical cooperation, and put forward China's important initiatives and proposals to chart the course for the high-quality development of greater BRICS cooperation. China is willing to work with all BRICS partners to help greater BRICS cooperation advance steadily and go further, and make BRICS contributions to building a community with a shared future for humanity.
0: The Labour Department says it's investigating the death of a male worker who's believed to have fallen from a seventh-floor scaffolding. Police were notified around 11:30 a.m. yesterday about the incident, which occurred in Sham Shui Po. And the weather forecast for today, mainly cloudy with a few showers, sunny intervals during the day, and showers will increase gradually with thunderstorms later on. And the outlook, windy at first on Sunday, and showers will be heavier in some areas. The weather will improve gradually in the following couple of days. Right now it's 28 degrees Celsius. The relative humidity is 75%. The news from RTHK.

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1: Hello and welcome to Night Music. On our first hour, we'll hear arrangements for two guitars of five songs by George Gershwin. We'll hear Summertime, The Man I Love, Nobody But You, Who Cares, and I Got Rhythm.

The Borodin Trio will play music by English composer Frank Bridge. The third movement, Andante Molto Moderato, from his Piano Trio No. 2, a work written in 1929, about the time of some of these Gershwin songs. And we'll hear the third movement from the String Quartet No. 15 in A minor, Opus 132, by Ludwig van Beethoven, played by Quartetto Italiano. To begin, music of Georg Philipp Telemann, his quartet for flute, oboe, bassoon, and basso continuo in D minor, from his Tafelmusik No. 2. We'll hear the European Baroque soloists.

We've been listening to music of Ludwig van Beethoven, the third movement from his string quartet number 15 in A minor, opus 132, played by Quartetto Italiano. To begin this hour, we heard the European Baroque soloists in music of Georg Philipp Telemann, the quartet for flute, oboe, bassoon, and basso continuo in D minor from his Tafelmusik number 2. Duo guitarists John Holmquist and Daniel Estrom played arrangements of five songs by George Gershwin. We heard Summertime, The Man I Love, Nobody But You, Who Cares, and I Got Rhythm. And finally, the Borodin Trio was heard in music by Frank Bridge, the third movement, Andante Molto Moderato, from his Piano Trio No. 2. This is Night Music.

0: RTHK, the news at 3 with Sean Kennedy. Chief Executive John Lee says the sentencing of three former leaders of the group behind the June 4th vigils shows that anyone who intends to incite subversion and endanger national security will be punished in accordance with the law. Lee's comments came after all three were given jail terms by the High Court. Wendy Wong reports.
1: Chow Han Tung of the now-defunct Hong Kong Alliance in Support of Patriotic Democratic Movements of China was sent to 7 years and 3 months in prison. Lee Chek Yan got a 7-year sentence, while Albert Ho was jailed for 5 years and 2 months. The alliance was fined $1.5 million. The court heard that the group continued to promote an end to one-party dictatorship after the national security law took effect in 2020.
0: Secretary for Security Chris Tang says the court has ruled that the offences committed by the alliance are of a serious nature and the sentence must reflect the severity of the case. Tang said the alliance's objective was to overthrow the leadership status of the Communist Party of China and the nation's fundamental system under the constitution.
2: The court has reiterated in the reasons for sentence that the defendants were put on trial not because of the political ideology or their words or deeds before the Hong Kong NSL. They were convicted solely on the basis that they had committed acts in violation of the Hong Kong NSL during the charge period.
0: In other news, the government says it's received more than 476,000 applications for its new batch of silver bonds, with the subscription amount close to $120 billion. Azam Khan reports.
3: In a statement, Financial Secretary Paul Chan noted that the number of applicants and the subscription

0: amount have reached new record highs. He added that silver bonds continue to be popular among the elderly as a safe and stable investment option. He also noted that the fund raised from this batch of bond issuance would be used for financing the city's infrastructure projects. The three-year bonds guarantee an annual return of 4.25%.
1: European entrepreneurs and innovators on a government-led tour of the Greater Bay Area have wrapped up their five-day trip. As Elvis Yu reports, they called it a fruitful journey and hinted at potential business opportunities.
2: The 20-strong group included winners of a tech competition co-organized in June by Hong Kong Talent Engage and the Eurotech Federation in Germany. They toured tech hubs in Hong Kong, Shenzhen and Guangzhou. During their stay in the SAR, they visited the Northern Metropolis and met local research institutions. Labour Chief Chris Sun, who joined the group on their visit to Cyberport, said the visitors were impressed with what they saw. He believed that many of them would have the GBA in mind when they plan for the future.
1: President Xi Jinping arrives in the Indian capital, New Delhi, today for the BRICS Leaders Summit. The annual conference brings together leaders of the expanded group of emerging economies, with this year expected to focus on the Middle East conflict and broader economic cooperation. At a regular press briefing in Beijing, Foreign Ministry spokeswoman Mao Ning said BRICS countries have become a leading force of the global south.
3: China attaches great importance to and actively participates in BRICS cooperation. President Xi Jinping will attend the upcoming summit and deliver an important speech, have in-depth exchanges with leaders of other countries on major issues, including the current international situation, the development of the BRICS mechanism and the deepening of practical cooperation, and put forward China's important initiatives and proposals to chart the course for the high-quality development of greater BRICS cooperation. China is willing to work with all BRICS partners to help greater BRICS cooperation advance steadily and go further, and make BRICS contributions to building a community with a shared future for humanity.
1: The Labour Department says it's investigating the death of a male worker who is believed to have fallen from a seventh-floor scaffolding. Police were notified at around 11:30 a.m. yesterday about the incident, which occurred on Yu Chao Street in Sham Shui Po. The man was rushed to Caritas Medical Center and later pronounced dead. And the weather forecast for today, mainly cloudy with a few showers, sunny intervals. Showers will increase gradually with thunderstorms later in the day. Temperatures between 25 and 31 degrees. And the outlook, windy at first on Sunday, and showers will be heavier in some areas. The weather will improve gradually in the following couple of days. Currently, at the observatory, it's 28 degrees Celsius. The relative humidity is 76%. The news from RTHK.

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1: Music of Franz Josef Haydn, Rebecca Clark, Franz Krummer, Isaac Albéniz, and Johann Sebastian Bach on this hour of night music. Violist Paul Coletti, joined by pianist Leslie Howard, for Rebecca Clark's Lullaby and Morpheus. We'll hear clarinetists Anne Boykens and Walter Boykens with the Belgian Chamber Orchestra led by Jan Kayers in the Adagio from the Concerto for Two Clarinets and Orchestra Opus 35 by Franz Krummer. Guitarist John Williams will play two pieces by Isaac Albéniz, Cordoba and Sevilla. And we'll hear flutist Irena Grafenauer, harpsichordist Brigitta Engelhard, and cellist Jörg Baumann in an arrangement by Josef Bopp of music of Johann Sebastian Bach, his suite for flute and harpsichord in C minor, BWV 997. To begin,

We've been listening to music of Johann Sebastian Bach, arranged by Joseph Bopp, the suite for flute and harpsichord in C minor, BWV 997. Irena Grafenauer was the flutist, with harpsichordist Brigitte Engelhardt and cellist Jörg Baumann. Earlier in this hour, the Borodin string quartet was heard in music of Franz Joseph Haydn, the adagio from his string quartet in D, opus 64, number 5, known as The Lark. We heard violist Paul Coletti with pianist Leslie Howard in two pieces by Rebecca Clark, A Lullaby and Morpheus. We heard the adagio from the Concerto for Two Clarinets and Orchestra, opus 35, by Franz Krommer, with clarinetists Anne and Walter Boykens and the Belgian Chamber Orchestra led by Jan Kayers. And guitarist John Williams was heard in music of Isaac Albéniz, Córdoba and Sevilla. This is Night Music.

0: RTHK, the news at 4 with Sean Kennedy. Chief Executive John Lee says the sentencing of three former leaders of the group behind the June 4th vigils shows that anyone who intends to incite subversion and endanger national security will be punished in accordance with the law. His comments came after all three were given jail terms by the High Court. Wendy Wong reports.
1: Chow Han Tung of the now-defunct Hong Kong Alliance in Support of Patriotic Democratic Movements of China was sent to 7 years and 3 months in prison. Lee Chek Yan got a 7-year sentence, while Albert Ho was jailed for 5 years and 2 months. The alliance was fined $1.5 million. The court heard that the group continued to promote an end to one-party dictatorship after the national security law took effect in 2020.
0: Secretary for Security Chris Tang says the court has ruled that the offences committed by the alliance are of a serious nature and the sentence must reflect the severity of the case. Tang said the alliance's objective was to overthrow the leadership status of the Communist Party of China and the nation's fundamental system under the constitution.
2: The court has reiterated in the reasons for sentence that the defendants were put on trial not because of the political ideology or their words or deeds before the Hong Kong NSL. They were convicted solely on the basis that they had committed acts in violation of the Hong Kong NSL during the charge period.
0: In other news, the government says it received more than 476,000 applications for its new batch of silver bonds, with the subscription amount close to $120 billion. Azam Khan reports.
3: In a statement, Financial Secretary Paul Chan noted that the number of applicants and the subscription amount have reached new record highs. He added that silver bonds continue to be popular among the elderly as a safe and stable investment option. He also noted that the fund raised from this batch of bond issuance would be used for financing the city's infrastructure projects. The 3-year bonds guarantee an annual return of 4.25%.
0: European entrepreneurs and innovators on a government-led tour of the Greater Bay Area have wrapped up their 5-day trip. As Elvis Yu reports, they called it a

0: fruitful journey, and hinted at potential business opportunities.
1: The 20-strong group included winners of a tech competition co-organized in June by Hong Kong Talent Engage and the Eurotech Federation in Germany. They toured tech hubs in Hong Kong, Shenzhen and Guangzhou. During their stay in the SAR, they visited the Northern Metropolis and met local research institutions. Labour Chief Chris Sun, who joined the group on their visit to Cyberport, said the visitors were impressed with what they saw. He believed that many of them would have the GBA in mind when they plan for the future.
0: President Xi Jinping arrives in the Indian capital, New Delhi, today for the BRICS Leaders Summit. The annual conference brings together leaders of the expanded group of emerging economies, with this year expecting to focus on the Middle East conflict and broader economic cooperation. At a regular press briefing in Beijing, Foreign Ministry spokeswoman Mao Ning said BRICS countries have become a leading force of the global south.
2: China attaches great importance to and actively participates in BRICS cooperation. President Xi Jinping will attend the upcoming summit and deliver an important speech, have in-depth exchanges with leaders of other countries on major issues, including the current international situation, the development of the BRICS mechanism and the deepening of practical cooperation, and put forward China's important initiatives and proposals to chart the course for the high-quality development of greater BRICS cooperation. China is willing to work with all BRICS partners to help greater BRICS cooperation advance steadily and go further, and make BRICS contributions to building a community with a shared future for humanity.
0: Turning overseas, British MPs have rejected a bill to legalise assisted dying in a knife-edge vote, having previously backed the controversial draft legislation last year. Lawmakers struck down the bill, which would have allowed some terminally ill adults to opt for euthanasia, by a majority of 16. It's a setback for campaigners supporting the measure, which is legal in multiple countries, including Canada, the Netherlands and Switzerland. And the weather forecast for today, mainly cloudy with a few showers, sunny intervals, but showers will increase gradually with thunderstorms later on, temperatures between 25 and 31 degrees, and the outlook, it'll be windy at first tomorrow, and showers will be heavier in some areas. Currently, at the observatory, it's 28 degrees Celsius, the relative humidity is 77%. The news from RTHK.

0: RTHK Radio 4 香港电台第四台，
1: Hello and welcome to Night Music here on Radio 4. We'll begin this evening's programme with two concertos. First of all, Louis Couperin's concerto for violoncello and double bass in G, followed by a concerto for clarinet by Karl Maria von Weber.

Carl Nielsen's Little Suite for String Orchestra, played by the Bournemouth Sinfonietta, preceded by Tchaikovsky's Barcarolle, played by Mikhail Pletnyov.

0: RTHK, the news at 5 with Sean Kennedy. Iran-backed Houthis now reportedly control Yemen's entire Red Sea coast and three strategic islands, cementing their hold on a vital shipping corridor. They now have the Yemeni side of the Bab al-Mandab Strait, the southern gateway to the Red Sea and the Suez Canal. UN Deputy Spokesperson Farhan Haq said the fighting is displacing thousands of civilians.
1: Meanwhile, our humanitarian colleagues on the ground tell us that civilians continue to flee the fighting. 18,000 households have been displaced since the start of the month. People are reportedly moving towards the governorates of Taiz, Aden, Laj, and Abyan. We and our humanitarian partners are working to respond, but access and funding constraints continue to pose severe challenges.
0: Saudi Arabia has relied on the Red Sea ever since Iran's Hormuz blockade choked off its shipments via the Gulf. Iranian President Masoud Pezeshkian says Iran will not surrender to pressure from the United States and Israel. He was speaking on the sidelines of the BRICS summit in New Delhi.
2: The United States does not want us to remain independent. It is doing everything it can to stop us from serving our people and then tell them, you see, they cannot do it. They are lying. This is how they want to impose their sinister intentions on our country. There is nothing more to it than that. Since our revolution succeeded, they have increased war, division, and sanctions against our society day by day.
0: President Xi Jinping arrives in New Delhi today for the BRICS Leaders Summit. The annual conference brings together leaders of the expanded group of emerging economies. This year, it's expected to focus on the Middle East conflict and economic cooperation. Mao Ning is a foreign ministry spokeswoman. She was speaking yesterday at a regular press briefing in Beijing.
3: China attaches great importance to and actively participates in BRICS cooperation. President Xi Jinping will attend the upcoming summit and deliver an important speech, have in-depth exchanges with leaders of other countries on major issues, including the current international situation, the development of the BRICS mechanism and the deepening of practical cooperation, and put forward China's important initiatives and proposals to chart the course for the high-quality development of greater BRICS cooperation. China is willing to work with all BRICS partners to help greater BRICS cooperation advance steadily and go further, and make BRICS contributions to building a community with a shared future for humanity.
0: Americans have been marking the 25th anniversary of the 9/11 attacks, the deadliest on U.S. soil. Nearly 3,000 people were killed when hijacked planes slammed into the World Trade Center, the Pentagon, and a field in Pennsylvania. This man lost a close friend that day in New York.
4: I lost my dear friend Joyce Carpenetto that day. She worked on the North Tower on the 83rd floor. I've been to all...

0: previous 24 remembrances, so this is where I have to be on September 11th. I can't be any other place in the world but here to remember her.
1: Back locally, the government says it's received more than 476,000 applications for its new batch of silver bonds, with a subscription amount close to $120 billion. Azam Khan reports.
2: In a statement, Financial Secretary Paul Chan noted that the number of applicants and the subscription amount have reached new record highs. He added that silver bonds continue to be popular among the elderly as a safe and stable investment option. He also noted that the fund raised from this batch of bond issuance would be used for financing the city's infrastructure projects. The three-year bonds guarantee an annual return of 4.25%.
1: British MPs have rejected a bill to legalise assisted dying in a knife-edge vote, having previously backed the controversial draft legislation. Lawmakers struck down the bill, which would have allowed some terminally ill adults to opt for euthanasia by a majority of 16. Finance and US stocks rebounded after oil prices slowed their increase. The latest inflation data was close to market expectations, even though it's still above the US central bank's target. The Dow jumped 1%. The S&P rose 0.9%.

9%, and the Nasdaq rose 1% also. And a quick look at the weather. It'll be mainly cloudy with a few showers, sunny intervals, and a high of around 31 degrees. The outlook, it'll be windy at first tomorrow, and showers will be heavier in some areas. The weather will improve gradually in the following couple of days, but there will still be a few showers in the morning and at night. Currently at the observatory, it's 28 degrees Celsius. The relative humidity is 77%. The news from RTHK.

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1: You're listening to Night Music here on Radio 4. We'll hear now Handel's Sonata for Recorder, Violin and Continuo, followed by Fernando Sors' Morceau de Concert, played by Goran Solskjær.

To finish night music for this evening, Schubert's Allegro, played by Christoph Henkel, and preceded by Josef Suk's six pieces for piano, the first one a love song, played by Salvatore Accardo.

0: RTHK, the news at 6 with Sean Kennedy. Iran-backed Houthis now reportedly control Yemen's entire Red Sea coast and three strategic islands, cementing their hold on a vital shipping corridor. They now have the Yemeni side of the Bab al-Mandab Strait, the southern gateway to the Red Sea and the Suez Canal. These Houthis took to the street of the Yemeni capital Sana'a to celebrate.
1: We went out on this blessed day, and in this blessed night in celebration, support and blessing for the leader. May God's grace and protection be upon him, and for the armed forces following the statement issued today that brought joy to the hearts of the believers. Victory comes only from God, and God Almighty is the worker of miracles.
2: We went out today to express our joy at this great victory achieved by the army and the popular committees in the arena of sacred honor. We pledge to them that we will stand as a support for this army.
0: Iranian President Masoud Pezeshkian says Iran will not surrender to pressure from the United States and Israel. He was speaking on the sidelines of the BRICS summit in New Delhi.
3: The United States does not want us to remain independent. It is doing everything it can to stop us from serving our people and then tell them, you see, they cannot do it. They are lying. This is how they want to impose their sinister intentions on our country. There is nothing more to it than that. Since our revolution succeeded, they have increased war, division, and sanctions against our society day by day.
0: President Xi Jinping arrives in New Delhi today for the BRICS Leaders Summit. The annual conference brings together leaders of the expanded group of emerging economies. This year, it's expected to focus on the Middle East conflict and economic cooperation. Mao Ning is a foreign ministry spokeswoman. She was speaking yesterday at a regular press briefing in Beijing.
4: China attaches great importance to and actively participates in BRICS cooperation. President Xi Jinping will attend the upcoming summit and deliver an important speech, have in-depth exchanges with leaders of other countries on major issues, including the current international situation, the development of the BRICS mechanism and the deepening of practical cooperation, and put forward China's important initiatives and proposals to chart the course for the high-quality development of greater BRICS cooperation. China is willing to work with all BRICS partners to help greater BRICS cooperation advance steadily and go further, and make BRICS contributions to building a community with a shared future for humanity.
0: Americans have been marking the 25th anniversary of the 9/11 attacks, the deadliest on U.S. soil. Nearly 3,000 people were killed when hijacked planes slammed into the World Trade Center, the Pentagon, and a field in Pennsylvania. This man lost a close friend that day in New York.
5: I lost my dear friend Joyce Carpinetto that day. She worked on the north in the North Tower on the 83rd floor. I've been to all previous 24 remembrances, so this is where I have to be on September 11th. I can't be any other place in the world but here to remember her.
0: Police are searching for a man who's disappeared after allegedly refusing to share lottery winnings with his colleagues who pooled money for a Mark 6 ticket. Haley reports.
6: Officers said they are investigating a theft case involving a 36-year-old man and 14 of his colleagues who jointly paid for a Mark 6 ticket last Saturday. The man was responsible for placing the bet. After the group won, police said the prize money was deposited into his account. He is suspected of refusing to split the winnings equally with his colleagues. The man then did not contact the group, prompting his colleagues to report the matter to police. Officers are now searching for him. The estimated first division prize fund for the snowball draw is $228 million.
0: Finance now, and U.S. stocks rebounded after oil prices edged lower and inflation came in close to market expectations, even though it's still above the U.S. bank's central bank's target. The Dow jumped 1%, the S&P rose 0.9%, and the NASDAQ rose 1% also. And the weather forecast for today, mainly cloudy with a few showers, sunny intervals, with a high of about 31 degrees. Showers will increase gradually with thunderstorms later today. And the outlook, it'll be windy at first tomorrow, and showers will be heavier in some areas. The weather will improve gradually in the following couple of days, but there'll still be a few showers in the morning and at night. Currently, at the observatory, it's 27 degrees Celsius. The relative humidity is 71%. The news from RTHK.

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1: Hello and welcome to Obard, where we will first be listening to Liszt's Invocation, played by pianist Stephen Osborne.

That was Liszt's Invocation, played by pianist Stephen Osborne. Next on Obard, the First Symphony of Brahms, the Symphony in C Minor, played by the Tapiola Sinfonietta and conducted by Mario Venzego.

We just heard the Tapiola Sinfonietta, conducted by Mario Venzego, in the Symphony No. 1 in C minor, the Opus 68 of Brahms. 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

0: RTHK at 7 o'clock. This is Weekend AM with Ben Che. This morning, Iran-backed Houthis make more gains along the Bab al-Mandab Strait. President Xi Jinping heads to New Delhi today for the BRICS Leaders Summit. And police search for a man who has disappeared after allegedly refusing to share Mark 6 lottery winnings. Iran-backed Houthis now reportedly control Yemen's entire Red Sea coast and three strategic islands, cementing their hold on a vital shipping corridor. They now have the Yemeni side of the Bab al-Mandab Strait, the southern gateway to the Red Sea and the Suez Canal. These Houthis took to the streets of the Yemeni capital Sana'a to celebrate.
1: We went out on this blessed day, and in this blessed night in celebration, support and blessing for the leader. May God's grace and protection be upon him, and for the armed forces following the statement issued today that brought joy to the hearts of the believers. Victory comes only from God, and God Almighty is the worker of miracles.
2: We went out today to express our joy at this great victory achieved by the army and the popular committees in the arena of sacred honor. We pledge to them that we will stand as a support for this army.
0: Iranian President Masoud Pezeshkian says Iran will not surrender to pressure from the United States and Israel. He was speaking on the sidelines of the BRICS summit in New Delhi.
3: The United States does not want us to remain independent. It is doing everything it can to stop us from serving our people and then tell them, you see, they cannot do it. They are lying. This is how they want to impose their sinister intentions on our country. There is nothing more to it than that. Since our revolution succeeded, they have increased war, division, and sanctions against our society day by day.
0: President Xi Jinping arrives in New Delhi today for the BRICS Leaders Summit. The annual conference brings together leaders of the expanded group of emerging economies. This year, it is expected to focus on the Middle East conflict and economic cooperation. Mao Ning is a foreign ministry spokesperson. She was speaking yesterday at a regular press briefing in Beijing.
4: China attaches great importance to and actively participates in BRICS cooperation. President Xi Jinping will attend the upcoming summit and deliver an important speech, have in-depth exchanges with leaders of other countries on major issues, including the current international situation, the development of the BRICS mechanism and the deepening of practical cooperation, and put forward China's important initiatives and proposals to chart the course for the high-quality development of greater BRICS cooperation. China is willing to work with all BRICS partners to help greater BRICS cooperation advance steadily and go further, and make BRICS contributions to building a community with a shared future for humanity.
0: Police are searching for a man who has disappeared after allegedly refusing to share lottery winnings with his colleagues who pulled money for a Mark 6 ticket. Hey, Leah reports.
5: Officers said they are investigating a theft case involving a 36-year-old man and 14 of his colleagues who jointly paid for a Mark 6 ticket last Saturday. The man was responsible for placing the bet. After the group won, police said the prize money was deposited into his account. He is suspected of refusing to split the winnings equally with his colleagues. The man then did not contact the group, prompting his colleagues to report the matter to police. Officers are now searching for him. The estimated First Division prize fund for the snowball draw is $228 million.
0: South Korea's defense ministry says the DPRK has fired an unidentified projectile. The South's Joint Chiefs of Staff said it had detected the launch towards the East Sea, but gave no details. Yesterday, South Korea concluded 5 days of joint maritime drills with the United States and Japan. And the weather forecast for today, sunny intervals and a few showers. The maximum temperature will be around 31 degrees during the day.

0: Showers will increase gradually with thunderstorms later. Winds will be moderate to fresh east to northeasterly, occasionally strong offshore and on high ground later as well, with swells. Looking ahead, windy at first tomorrow, and showers will be heavier in some areas. The weather will improve gradually in the following couple of days, and there'll still be a few showers in the morning and at night. Right now, the observatory, 27 degrees Celsius, the relative humidity standing at 71%. 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The time is now 5 minutes past seven.
1: Firing practice will be carried out at the Sanwai Tailing Range and Qingshan Firing Range today from 8 a.m. to 9 p.m. During daytime practice, red flags will be hung at proper places around the firing ranges. During night practice, red lights will be hung along the boundary of the ranges. For safety reasons, members of the public are warned to refrain from entering the firing areas within the period of firing.
2: The 2026 population census is underway. Selected households will get a notification letter in a purple envelope from the Census and Statistics Department and can do the survey online, anytime, anywhere. Or call 182026 for a telephone interview. Census officers will also visit households for interviews if needed. All collected data will be kept in strict confidence. Online census. 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
3: When cycling, cyclists must obey the traffic laws, just like motorists, and they should respect each other. Cyclists should wear a helmet and other protective gear. At night, cyclists must show a white light at the front and a red light at the rear. Drivers should keep a safe distance from cyclists. As all vehicles have blind spots, drivers should be cautious. Drivers and cyclists have equal rights to use the road. No matter who you are, when cycling, safety comes first.

Good morning and welcome to Saturday Morning on 4. I'm your host, Cleo Leung. One of the most world-changing days in recent history happened 15 years ago yesterday. I'm referring, of course, to the events of September 11th, 2001. After marking a world-changing date, I thought we could explore some compositions that changed music. "This is nothing but sheer racket. It's really awful," wrote pianist Clara Schumann on first hearing Liszt's B minor sonata dedicated to her husband Robert. The preeminent Viennese critic Eduard Hanslick couldn't have agreed more. Lending high dudgeon with feigned condolence, he scornfully sneered, "Whoever has heard that and finds it beautiful is beyond help." Suffice it to say, Liszt's piano sonata was not welcomed into the canon with open arms, but something more akin to raised pitchforks. The problem may well have been that, in writing the sonata completed in 1853, Liszt was going against brand. Long known for his programmatic works, Liszt had shocked many in the musical world by composing a piece of absolute music based purely on the interplay of abstract musical ideas. His sonata in B minor came across as an impenetrably dense musical hairball of intertwined motives in a single movement format that seemed to combine the characteristics of both a sonata form movement and the four movement layout of a complete sonata. In this, he was undoubtedly influenced by Schubert, whose Wanderer fantasy is put together with a similar unified design in which he had recently arranged an aversion for piano and orchestra. Binding Liszt's sonata together is the process of thematic transformation, i.e. changing the character of musical themes while retaining their essential identity. Liszt's B minor sonata is now recognized as one of the most important keyboard compositions of the 19th century, and the very complexity of its structuring, something that revolutionized the whole genre of the sonata, is the chief reason it is so widely admired. Let's listen as pianist Christian Zimmermann performed for us Franz Liszt's Piano Sonata in B minor, S-178.

representing the composer's movement beyond the conventions of classical symphonists who preceded him. Its length far surpasses the expectations of contemporaneous orchestral audiences. The incorporation of a funeral march for the slow movement is surprising, though not novel, and provides the most definitive link to French activities of the time. The syncopations and metrical ambiguities of the scherzo push the limits of a third movement placement that had always at least mimicked dance forms. Most strikingly, the composer's reliance on pre-classical contrapuntal techniques fused with modern harmonies, instrumentation, and ranges in the finale created a musical and philosophical depth that confounded critics of the time. Ultimately, it was Beethoven's ability to push musical boundaries that propelled him to a reputation of genius. The Eroica marks a point in his compositional life when that genius bloomed forth. Today, more than 200 years after this Third Symphony premiered, the composer's musical passion still rings through. Let's listen as the Vienna Philharmonic, led by Wilhelm Furtwängler, perform for us the fourth movement, Finale Allegro Molto, from Beethoven's Symphony No. 3 in E-flat Major, Opus 55, Eroica.

0: 维也纳安乐乐团在福特温格勒的领导之下演出过贝多芬的钢衣大调第三交响曲作品55英雄当中的第四乐章。
1: We were just enjoying Beethoven's fourth movement, Finale Allegro Molto, from his Symphony No. 3 in E-flat Major Opus 55, Eroica, performed by the Vienna Philharmonic Orchestra, led by Wilhelm Furtwängler. And with that comes the end of today's first hour of Saturday Morning on 4, musing on pieces of music that changed history. I'm your host, Cleo Liang. We'll be right back after the news at the top of the hour with more of these revolutionary pieces. See you then.

0: hundreds of young musicians came together for a summer of intensive training in Music Office's Hong Kong Youth Music Camp. Their final concert, Summer Resonance, showcases the Junior String Orchestra under John Sitt, the symphonic band led by Nicholas Williams, and the Chinese Orchestra under Chen Bing, in a program of vibrant colors and incredible youthful energy. Concert on 4, Youth in Harmony, this evening at 8.
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